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3: It's time once again to escape to another world where the rock is always just right. And your seasoned host is never short on stories to share. So sit back and immerse yourself in a Thursday edition of Alice's Attic with Alice Cooper.
4: What's going on, my people? It's your Uncle Alice at the start of a brand new edition of Alice's Attic. I hope your Thursday's been going good so far. I'm doing well, though, as you may have noticed, it's been a tough time for celebrities. Recently, we lost the wonderful Dolly Parton. Then shortly after, Rocky Horror star Tim Curry also played Pennywise in It. Just a great actor. Guitarist Dick Wagner played on Tim's biggest hit, the song I Do the Rock. I knew Tim pretty well. On a happier note, I'm glad we're up here together in my attic and have a bunch of time to spend together tonight listening to rock and roll and my random ramblings. This hour, my Cooper's Countdown goes back to 1993, and I'm going to kick things off with one I think you might know.
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0: It's all the hits from coast to coast on Cooper's Countdown. 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
1: Where were you in 1993? This might help. You remember back in 93, Jurassic Park and Mrs. Doubtfire were in theaters. Bill Clinton was in the White House. The X-Files and Frasier were on TV. And John Major was the Prime Minister of the UK. Of course, the X-Files. I mean, I never missed that. And Jurassic Park was a total eye-opener. In music, grunge was pretty big, but the charts for this week in September 1993 reflected that a little bit. Let's go back and see what was on the airwaves. Stone Temple Pilots featured one-time Hollywood Vampire bassist Robert DeLeo. It was number 5 on the charts with Wicked Garden. Stone Temple Pilots, certainly one of those grunge bands that was at the top. One out of Arizona, the Gin Blossoms, who were number 4 with their memorable song, Hey Jealousy. Great band. Gin Blossoms and the Killers were kind of very similar. In third place on the charts was Def Leppard with a tune that wasn't really one of their biggest hits called Two Steps Behind. The number 2 band lost their singer way too soon, talking about Blind Melon, with vocalist Shannon Hoon and their hit, No Rain. And finally, topping the charts this week back in 1993 is a band who still are making records and touring, though I don't think they're wearing only socks on stage these days. Yes, it's the Red Hot Chili Peppers with Soul.

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1: I just wanted to send you a message. I was at the Hollywood Vampires concert in Hamburg, and I had the incredible opportunity to meet you and Johnny before the show. What touched me most was how kind, warm, and down-to-earth you both were. It honestly brought tears to my eyes. I have met many people in my life, but that moment felt genuinely special and will stay in my heart

0: for a very long time. Thank you for the music, the memories, and for being so wonderfully human with your fans. Sending you lots of love from Berlin, Daniela. I think people are a little bit shocked at the fact that everybody in this band are very down to earth off stage. On stage, we're absolute monsters. Off stage, we couldn't be nicer, okay? Thanks to listener Daniela for her nice words. And if you have something to say, nice or not nice, we're here for all of it at alice@aliceishaddock.com.
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1: 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All over the world. And your host is on tour traversing the globe.

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0: now on Alice's Attic. It's This Day in Rock. 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
1: It's still hard to fathom that Ozzy is gone from this earthly plane, but tonight we're celebrating his No More Tears album, which came out 33 years ago today. It was Ozzy's sixth studio

album and was the final record to feature drummer Randy Castillo. And did you know that Lemmy from Motorhead wrote the lyrics for four of the songs on the record? Alrighty, if you're done blubbering, let's listen to the title track, No More Tears. Shampoo.

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0: What you don't expect is for your very own late night pal to be a member of the Rock and Roll Hall of Fame. But then again, this ain't your average rock and roll rodeo. Confide in him now, and you shall be rewarded. It's Alice's Attic with Alice Cooper.
1: Hey, what's everybody doing? Of course, when I'm performing on stage, I can see all you people, but up here in the attic, I just have to imagine you listeners spilling tomato sauce on your shirts or failing to parallel park or whatever you're doing while you listen to Alice Cooper talk at you from some speakers. I talk to you, but I talk at you too. I've got an hour of music mayhem and rambling for you, so let's get that first one going right now.
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0: 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You gotta love the 80s in Alice's Attic. Here's Coop now.
2: 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I'm talking about Aaliyah by Donny Iris. My Canadian listeners probably know this song best, as it was a top 10 hit there, and it goes just like this.

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I woke last night to the sound of thunder. How far off, I sat and wondered. Started humming a song from 1962. Ain't it funny how the night moves when you just don't seem to have as much to lose. Strange how the night moves.

0: Sifting through the dusty mess of memories and cobwebs inside the mind of a rock icon.
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0: This is Tales from the Attic.
2: Okay, once in a while, Uncle Alice gets to educate you about music that you might not have heard of. You know, way back, people joked about when they saw the name Alice Cooper, they thought I was a female folk singer. But one of my favorite albums is actually by and I'm not going to call it folk at all, Laura Nyro. I recently talked about her in an interview I did with Forbes, and just in case you missed it, I think Laura's 1968 record, Eli and the 13th Confession, is one of the best albums ever made. She died in 1997 at the age of 49, but she influenced everyone from Elton John to Joni Mitchell to Steely Dan. Her first record was 1967's More Than a Discovery, later reissued as The First Songs. In the article, I said, every single song is perfect, absolutely perfect. You listen to that, and it's like listening to the Beatles. I've never worked with a songwriter. I work with a lot of songwriters. And I'll walk in, and I'll sit down, and almost every single time, I'll find a Laura Nyro album. Or I'll say, what about Laura Nyro? And they go, best female writer of all time. Because her writing was like Burt Bacharach, only it was very personal. And her lyrics were just insane. Joni Mitchell gets a lot of credit and she deserves it. But Laura Nyro was the best. All right. So now you know the New York sound of Laura Nyro coming from me. And if you are a female artist and you haven't heard her first two albums, you will be so influenced. And you'll listen to these albums and go, wait a minute, somebody else recorded this song. Everybody recorded her songs and had hits with them. But she did the best versions of her own songs.
0: Alice will be right back.
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1: Santana had a big hit with a song that was actually written by an early member of Fleetwood Mac. Can you name the song and the writer? The song is Black Magic Woman, and the writer is the late, great Peter Green of Fleetwood Mac. Peter Green was one of the classic blues guitar players in England. He was rated right up there with Eric Clapton.

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0: If you're looking for a radio host who plays games with you, you've come to the wrong place. Unless, of course, the game is rock, paper, scissors. Then you can count on our faithful host to choose rock every single time. He's got his microphone on, and his leathers are just back from the cleaners. It's Alice's Attic with Alice Cooper.
1: Salutations and salvations from your Uncle Alice Sick Things. 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It's not like I went to broadcasting school or anything, but it's an honor to be on the air following the footsteps of Wolfman Jack, Casey Kasem, B. Mitchell Reed, or any of those really old guys. Alan Freed. I mean, these are guys that started radio, rock radio. 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
1: I've got a great live version of Iron Maiden's Run to the Hills for you tonight. I've toured with Bruce Dickinson, Steve Harris, and the boys, and they are one of the most classic British metal bands ever. And I look at them as British prog. British metal prog, if that's such a thing. Okay, people, when I think of rock stars piloting airplanes, I run to the hills live.

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1: Alice, my name is Jim Petrosino. My brother was Rick. Legend has it he was on his way to audition for you when a freak car accident occurred and he died. He was a drummer. This had to be over 50 years ago. I just wondered if anyone ever told you this happened. No, I have never heard that. That's truly, truly tragic. I always picked the best drummers, the best guitar players, the best bass players. That was always a thing where I was very much involved when it came to listening at auditions and listening to bands, because there'd be somebody playing and two other people would go, I don't know. And I would hear something about that guitar player and go, no. There's something about that player that's really good. Well, your brother might have been that drummer. I'll be back in a flash.
0: Alice will be back in a moment.
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1: Where did the British band Uriah Heep get its name? From the Charles Dickens book, David Copperfield, the Uriah Heep character in the novel is a teenager who blackmails his boss. It always is interesting where bands get their names. If you're trying to relate to a rock and roll audience and you say the name is Uriah Heep, does the audience have any idea who David Copperfield is? I don't know. It worked for them, but I always tried to think of a name that was going to connect me with the audience, something that they could relate to. They liked Alice Cooper because they knew it was a guy with an old grandmother's name, and that made it even really cool. Well, here's the band Uriah Heep.

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15: You're inside Alice's attic. Your sagacious host could truly benefit from having a yard sale. Who wouldn't be interested in used straitjackets, top hats, guillotines, and leather pants? There's even a lava lamp from his first L.A. apartment. But amongst the flotsam and jetsam of an extraordinarily interesting life are the tantalizing tales that only a Rock and Roll Hall of Famer could deliver. So sit back and enjoy another hour of rock and talk with Alice Cooper.
16: Welcome back. I hope you've enjoyed everyone I've queued up for you on this evening's Alice's Attic. Of course, I entertain all compliments, complaints, and crude comments at alice@alicesattic.com. So come up with something creative to tell me up this hour. I get to talk about movies, weird facts, and more. So as they say in the 70s, turn it up, dude.
15: Alice's Attic with Alice Cooper.

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2: Tonight's cover song was written and recorded by Bruce Springsteen on his debut album back in 72. It's upbeat musically, but it's pretty heavy lyrically. Well, since this is Cooper's Covers, we're going to hear Manfred Mann covering another Springsteen song. This one's For You.

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1: Okay, freaks, it's time to get even weirder with this evening's freaky facts. Here we go. In 1865, counterfeit bills made up nearly a third of the currency in circulation in the U.S. So we started up the Secret Service to nip it in the bud, Andy. You gotta nip it. Nip it in the bud. Yep. Anybody know who that is? It's Don Knotts. Tigers have striped skin underneath their fur, not just striped hair. The American Ballet Theater bringing in extras to play on stage roles like villagers or corpses. You don't have to be a trained to be a corpse. Or you don't have to really be trained to be a villager yelling, hang him. Canada has over 3 million lakes, which is more than every other country in the world combined. The dense atmosphere near the core of Neptune, Uranus, and Saturn have such extreme pressures they can crystallize carbon atoms and turn them into diamonds. In fact, there was one that we had a few weeks ago in Freaky Facts of a moon that's orbiting, I forget where it was, where it rains diamonds. And finally tonight, Jimi Hendrix was born with the name Johnny Allen Hendrix. His parents later changed his name to James Marshall Hendrix. My name is Uncle Alice. A few people call me Vince, and I endorse these facts.
0: What? You think radio this brilliant is free? We'll be back with more amazing Alice Cooper after the break.
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2: This Rolling Stone song has so much we could talk about that we'd take up the rest of Alice's Attic. So maybe I'll just go over some of the weirder parts of Midnight Rambler. First off, lyrics tell a loose biography of Albert DeSalvo, who confessed to being the Boston Strangler, with lyrics like, "Did you hear about the Midnight Rambler? Well, honey, it's no rock and roll show. I'll go smash down all your plate glass windows, put my fist through your stairway door." Scary stuff. The song was written in 1969, and DeSalvo had gone on trial in 1967, where he was sentenced to life without the possibility of parole. The murderer was killed in prison in 1973, and it's not known what he thought of the Stone song, but it's one Mick and Keith play to this day. So let's listen to it, Midnight Rambler.

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1: It's your favorite golfing grandfather, rock star turned DJ, but still rock star. Well, at least I hope I'm your favorite. I'm going to bet that most of you can't name any golfers besides Tiger Woods, that is. And does Tiger show up here every night to play you Deep Purple and Guns N' Roses songs? No. No, he doesn't. Though he did show up to court with a golf bag full of irons and confessed that he needed a driver. Hey, get it? Needed a driver. I always told people this.

0: 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I guess I should play one of Tiger's favorite bands, so here we go.
1: Alice's Attic with Alice Cooper.

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1: It's a good night when I get to play you the Kinks. They're up there with the Beatles and the Who for me. Underrated, even though they had as many hits as anybody. Tonight's classic from Uncle Alice's Attic, a 1965 song that went to number one in the UK and number six in the US. I remember doing this song when we were the Spiders in Phoenix at the VIP club. Tired of waiting for you.

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1: Hey, Alice, I recently survived the poison burger at Rockin' Brews, and I just wanted to personally thank you for looking out for my taste buds. I braced myself for a lethal dose of heat, but I've got to say my tongue came out completely unscathed. It was a great burger, but if it's poison, I think my spice tolerance might actually be immune. Thanks for the music and the mild poison. Best, David. Rockin' Brew is Gene Simmons and Paul Stanley's restaurant chain. When they first did it, I went to the restaurant. I took one bite and my mouth almost fell off. My daughter Calico ate the entire burger. And they said, there are football players come in here and can't get past two bites. So they put her picture on the wall and said, first one to ever eat an entire poison burger. I wonder where Gene got the idea to name burgers after rock stars. Anyway, if you love is venomous poison, call poison control or animal control, because venom and poison are two different things. Then tell me which appendage you lost at alice@aliceisattic.com. Hopefully not that important one.
0: Your teller of Detroit stories, Alice Cooper, will return after these messages.
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1: What early Motley Crue video shows Nikki Sixx setting himself on fire and Mick Mars drooling blood? 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

0: And that concludes another magical and memorable edition of Alice's Attic. 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
1: All right, here's the thing. When a free climber falls off a cliff, there's this sort of romanticism about it. Like, well, he died doing what he loved. Mm-hmm. You know, we do the same thing with race car drivers and stuntmen. I've been thinking, a lot of us die doing what we love, right? Mitch Hedberg loved heroin. And he got to die doing what he loved.
2: Good point.
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1: I said I love birds. 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
1: Andy doesn't really want a bird in the house. 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

0: Ladies and gentlemen, Bob and Tom.
1: It's also National Ants on a Log Day. Do you know what that is, Tom?
2: Yes, that's
3: ants on a log.
2: Celery with caviar on it.
4: Yeah.
1: Yep. You nailed it. Now,
5: in your neighborhood, yes.
1: Yeah, here's the thing.
4: A little creme fraiche with some caviar. Ants on a log.
5: Man of the people.
1: You did that on purpose, right?
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1: I hope you did,
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4: 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What are the poor people doing today? 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

shelter. 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
1: Dear Allie, I went on a date the other night and the girl showed up with red wine teeth and one of her friends.
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1: All right, here's the thing. When a free climber falls off a cliff, there's this sort of romanticism about it. Like, well, he died doing what he loved. Mm-hmm. You know, we do the same thing with race car drivers and stuntmen. 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

0: 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And he got to die doing what he loved.
1: Good point.
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1: Coming soon from Bob and Tom Television. For years, he's been appearing in sold-out shows around the world. Ladies and gentlemen, it's the amazing Crisco.
2: Thank you. All right, ladies and gentlemen, as you can see, my blindfold is secure. Now my lovely assistant, Stefan, will bring out the first object.
3: Here it is, audience.
2: Please, I need complete silence to concentrate. All right, Stefan, insert the object.
3: Here you go, Crisco.
2: Oh, my. All right, it feels like it's a bowling trophy. I believe it's from the year 1978. No, 79. Oh, and it's the runners-up trophy. Ladies' League, Wednesday night.
1: His act is like

0: No other in show business. He's the amazing Crisco. And you won't want to miss his famous audience participation segment.
1: And now, this is the part of the show we like to call Stump the Rump. Sir, what is your name, please?
2: Dean Metcalf.
1: All right, Dean, do you have some sort of common object on or about your person?
2: Yeah, I guess so.
1: All right, Dean, I'm going to turn around, and you know what to do.
2: I'd rather not.
1: Come on now, Dean, you've got to play along. Right, audience?
2: Gee, Crisco, I'm not so sure.
1: Now, Dean, come on. I've got my feet set.
2: Okey-dokey, Crisco. Here we go.
1: Oh, that's a toughie. Let's see. I believe it's a credit card. American Express, card number 378-2457-8698-2018. Your middle initial is C. How do you, Dean?
2: Wow, Crisco, that's it. You sure are amazing.
1: All right, and here's your card back to you.
2: Tell you what, Crisco, why don't you just keep that?
0: He's the amazing Crisco. Coming soon to Bob and Tom Television.

0: I don't think you understand the money I pay to see an amazing Crisco show.
1: Sadly, I think there's probably someone that can do it.
0: Well, we have to find that person and get that show on the road. This show, however,
1: I would start at Fire Island.
0: Yeah, yes, that's a good place to start. This show is not on the road. We are live from the O'Reilly Auto Parts studios. There's Jess Hooker at the news desk.
2: Hi, Joshy.
0: Pat Godwin's there at the music center.
3: Hey, Josh.
0: At the sports desk, it's Jeff Oskey.
4: Hey, man.
0: There's Ace Cosby.
5: Hey, Josh.
0: Suffering a birthday hangover. Emotional, not necessarily based on.
1: Yeah. The collapse of the body as you age.
0: I'm Josh Arnold. There's Tom.
1: Happy to be here in the O'Reilly Auto Parts studios. I noticed that news desk is now the Incogni news desk.
0: Indeed.
1: We'll explain what that means in a matter of moments, but it's very exciting. It's my understanding, Ms. Hooker has prepared something to eat today, is that correct?
2: Yes, it's something that you guys have been wanting to try. I think some of you guys have had it. Have you had Vegemite before?
0: Yes.
2: Yeah?
1: I think maybe.
2: Yeah.
1: It became super popular in the United States in, I don't know, early 1980s with that song by Men at Work.
2: Yeah.
1: And a Vegemite sandwich, that thing. But I understand it's ghastly. Anyone?
0: I didn't love it.
4: I didn't hate it, though.
0: Yeah.
4: I had it with bangers and mash. Is that what it's called? Is that what I had? No, I had a traditional English breakfast.
2: Yeah.
4: It went well with that.
6: What's it made out of?
2: Vegemite. Yeah. It's like a soybean paste with dirt from the bottom of your shoe, I think. I don't know.
1: Sounds delicious. Is it a spread for crackers?
2: I'm going to put it on toast because that's usually how it's served.
1: Okay. But it's hugely popular in Australia.
2: It is, yeah. And it does go with a traditional English breakfast, which is like a tomato and a sausage. Is there eggs and beans?
0: Yeah, typically.
2: Yeah.
4: I always thought that song said, she smiled and gave me a bit of my sandwich.
0: Oh, I get that.
6: That works. Yeah.
0: He just smiled and gave me a Vegemite sandwich.
4: I was grown adult before I realized it said Vegemite.
0: Yeah. The muscly man from Brussels. Was
4: yes.
1: That's a great song.
0: Indeed.
1: And that guy has been in here.
6: Colin Hay, yeah.
1: Colin Hay, the main guy from Men at Work.
2: So good.
1: And he's done a bunch of stuff, a bunch of songs that end up on various TV shows. And
6: he's terrific.
1: If you get a chance, yeah, super talented guy. We will try Vegemite. Coming up, comedian Michael Palasak in the studio with us. And Michael's appearance brought to you by, speaking of things I'd rather eat rather than Vegemite, Lee's Famous Recipe Chicken. We'll be bringing in Michael Palasak. And also, we're going to meet comedian Jim Flanagan from Chicago. So we've got a bunch of cool stuff on the way. But speaking of Vegemite, and it is Australian, we have a typical story out of Australia. What do most of our Australian stories

0: Snakes?
1: You're getting close. You're getting warmer. They usually involve critters.
0: Deadly animals.
1: Deadly, poison, or scary, lot of teeth.
2: Crocs.
1: We have a sports story that comes out of Australia that involves deadly crocodiles.
0: Oh, wow.
1: And future exposure to same.
3: Oh.
1: Very disturbing. That's coming up. First of all, glad to see you again, Pat Godwin.
2: You too.
1: Pat's been gone all week on a mission in Philadelphia.
2: Yeah, it was fun.
1: I understand that you got the bug.
2: Yeah, I did.
0: Not the Philadelphia bug. That's a different thing.
2: Uncontrollable D, they call it. Not the good kind.
1: And then that actually leads to, I don't know if you remember this story, but this woman had been married to a semi-famous NFL player. And it came out on a podcast that she said the reason she got divorced was because of the enormous size of his male member. Remember this story?
2: Mm-hmm.
1: There's an update.
3: I have someone in my family who got divorced for the same reason.
0: Whoa.
3: Yeah.
2: Really?
3: My great-grandma, yeah.
2: What?
1: So wait a minute. So your great-grandmother claimed that her husband was too well.
3: He was, yeah.
1: How do you know he was?
3: That's what she said. Okay. I don't know.
1: The way you said it, am I right?
3: No, that's what she's... Yeah, she told us that.
1: That's awkward.
3: Yeah, very. Yeah.
0: My grandma just made us cookies.
2: Boy, we got a nice baked bread.
0: Talk about grandpa's. My grandma made us cookies, but they were shaped like my grandpa's.
1: Yeah. Oh, so were they...
0: It was kind of a mix of what you guys were.
1: Were they huge? In retrospect, were they big cookies?
0: In December, not as big as they were in August.
1: Yeah. That should be a... That's probably a cultural tradition in some obscure culture. That the cookies are made in the shape of the
0: male member of the
1: male member of the husband.
0: Maybe we could do that this holiday season.
1: You'd have to. Oh, yeah.
3: Yeah. Go
1: be
3: ahead
1: fun.
3: And submit.
0: I'll bring in our own dick cookie.
1: Now, do you think? Now, before we try this experiment, because our resident chef is Ms. Hooker, I might want to check with HR.
3: Yeah, submit your D-pics to me for the holiday cookies.
1: Is it okay if we submit D-pics?
0: Can you get custom cookie cutters? Like, could I get a cookie cutter? Yeah,
1: I know the answer is yes.
2: I think I've seen that.
3: I didn't know you could get custom ones.
0: Right.
1: Oh, I see. I'm sorry. We had a
0: Can I trace mine and send it in? And they'll send a.
1: We did have a news story. There is a place that there's a place that has those cookies that are shaped like
0: erotic
3: cookie
0: bakeries.
3: Cakes. Yeah, for sure. They do them for bachelorette parties and things like that.
1: Yeah, but a custom one. First of all, in today's culture, I imagine you can get anything. You could probably go on Etsy and ask someone to one for you.
0: I'll be honest. A penis-shaped cookie, especially if it also has the testicles, might be the best dipping cookie.
2: Yeah, it would be.
0: But do you start with the testicles? I would hold the testicles and get that shaft all the way into the bottom.
1: So the same way you do it now.
0: The bottom of the glass of milk.
3: Yeah.
1: Before you... put in your mouth.
0: Right. Every gay lover I have, I dip their penis in milk. See, I'm going balls first. I'm dipping the ball.
4: I don't think it's going to make it through the glass. I'm using
0: the other as a handle.
3: One ball at a time.
1: Hang on a second. I'm just running down something.
0: Like Easter Bunny ears?
1: Yeah. This is my job. Okay. Just had to remember.
3: Can I use the seaweed that looks like hair for the balls?
0: Oh, that's right. Yes. Now,
1: really...
0: Jess, you can do it too.
3: Yours
0: will just sort of look maybe similar to a fortune cookie.
2: I know you can use icing.
1: You know something? I'm going to change the subject.
2: You should.
1: When we come back, actually, I have something that Pat has not seen.
2: Ooh, woman.
1: Jess brought into the building yesterday. You know what I'm talking about.
3: Oh, yes.
1: Yeah, because that will lead Pat to a song that he doesn't know. He knows the song. He doesn't know what it's going to be. So it's a surprise when we come back. Pat, be ready. Get your entire
2: repertoire.
1: Are you
2: sure I know it?
1: Yes.
2: All right.
1: Well, yeah, you've done it. I think you did it 6 months ago, but you'll figure it out. I'm hoping.
3: Good luck.
1: And real quick, in sporting news, big news in the NFL, the Buffalo Bills played their first game in their new stadium.
0: Yeah.
1: And they rocked.
0: Yeah.
1: They covered. What's interesting, I just ran across this. This is pretty funny. Some guy wagered $1 million.

0: 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This portion of the Bob and Tom Show is brought to you by our news desk, which is now the Incogni news desk. And I'm going to spell that. It's kind of like the word incognito, I-N-C-O-G-N-I. And what it's all about is getting your name off all those lists. You know, now it's gotten to the point now when your phone rings, you can't answer it because it's going to be some solicitation, or you'll get a text and it's fake, or you'll get an email. And sometimes these emails, it'll be from your bank and it looks absolutely real.
1: Yep.
0: And it's fake. That's because your name is on a bunch of lists. And the idea of Incogni is to get your names scrubbed from all these lists. What happens out there is these companies sell their mailing lists. And when you see some of the categories that these things are, you can go there right now and you can buy recently widowed women of a certain age. It's really evil. And Incogni is all about getting your name off those lists. Now, here's a different kind of example. Batavia, Illinois, 2:40 a.m. A woman sees a flashlight and a shadow outside her window. Police say the man in her backyard was a registered sex offender convicted by a military court. He'd taken a sailor's key card, let himself into her bedroom, and watched her sleep. He saw her on social media, researcher, and found out her home address. Now, when I say he researched her, what that translates into is people go on search sites that will sell a report about your life for $2, your home address, relatives, everything, all that information is floating around out there. That's why we recommend Incogni, I-N-C-O-G-N-I. 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Coming up, we got a bunch of cool stuff. In fact, we have something that I think is going to kind of melt your heart. We have a sweet thing in the world of science that is just, I rarely use this word, but adorable in the world of science. Have you seen the picture, Jess? You know what I'm talking about?
1: No, I don't know.
0: Oh, you're going to love it. You know who's really going to love it? This guy right here, Josh. Josh, I think, may underscore and agree with me on the word adorable.
2: I love adorable things.
0: You're going to love this, I think. You're going to also love it when we come back to the O'Reilly Auto Parts Studios. 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
2: Hey, it's the Bob and Tom Show. We sure appreciate you joining us. 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
7: 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Now, on a much lighter note, actually, I'll segue into this. Someone sent this obituary to me, and I'm just going to read a little bit of it. I know that seems pretty awful.
3: Was it Christy?
7: No, Christy's fine.
4: Is she okay?

0: Oh, I meant she shares obituaries with us. Yeah.
1: This is the first line of an obituary. I'm assuming the family wrote this. That's how these things work. You kind of write them and you send them to the paper and then you...
0: Yeah, have you seen the AI obituaries?
1: You pay them.
0: Oh, that's a bummer.
1: What are the AI obituaries?
0: Just nothing heartfelt. It's really sad.
1: Okay.
0: It's cold. Thanks, baby. Yeah.
1: Well, this one you can tell wasn't written by AI. It begins, "The ozone layer breathed a sigh of relief as the king of flatulence has passed away. Earl J. Keller Jr. passed away peacefully with his family by his side Sunday, September 13th. But kind of sweet that they acknowledge right away that this guy was known in the family as the king of flatulence. Earl, hate to see you go. Sounds like a great guy. Died at the age of... died at the age of 73. So time for us to move on to the world of letters. But before we get to it again, did you bring in your little object?
0: I do.
1: This is something that just brought on the show yesterday, Pat Godwin. It's smaller than a baseball.
0: I was at the grocery store, and I came across this in the potato section of the grocery.
2: Well, you're kidding me.
1: What does it look like, Pat?
2: Well, to me, it looks like a bottom, a woman's...
3: Oh, I get that. Yeah, okay. An ass. Yeah.
1: Yeah, yeah, with that would be a cutoff at the thighs and the without a torso or head or arms.
0: Well, yeah. I thought of that story that happened to Josh at the grocery store in the potato section.
1: Do you remember that story, Pat?
2: I do.
0: Yeah.
1: And does that remind you of one of your songs?
2: No.
1: Well, let me back up a little bit.
2: You're going to have to help me a lot more than that.
1: We all thought it looked like a pair of testicles.
0: Yeah.
2: Do
0: you have a song called Tater Nuts?
1: And this is a real potato.
3: Why not?
1: It's a real potato, and it is sort of, it's kind of two potatoes that merged at birth.
0: Yes.
1: And it looks...
2: Well, I think you might be making fun of a situation that I had 6 months or so ago, where I had an issue. Is that what you're talking about? I had an issue in my crotch area? Is that what you're talking about?
1: I was talking about someone's testicles. You're not picking up on this?
2: No.
3: This is not surprising. Just tell him what to play.
1: Didn't you have a friend named...
3: You know, I know you want to surprise us with what Pat does, but you can't surprise Pat. You have to let the guy in charge of the surprise tell us.
2: Well, it's not, I got a pimple on my balls. Is that it?
1: No. But you can play. I like that one.
2: I do too, but what were you thinking
1: of? No, play that one.
2: Are you sure?
3: I was thinking that's fine, but I do want to know what you were thinking.
2: Yeah, I want to know too.
3: Do you even know?
1: You have a friend named Tess.
2: Oh, of course. Yes, I could do that. Yeah. Okay, give me a sec. Well, unless you want to hear the pimple first.
1: Yeah, do the pimple one first. Yeah. That's just as good, because that looks like that potato looks like it's got a pimple on it.
2: I got a pimple on my balls. I saw it in the bathroom stall. Oh, I went to take a piss and said, what the hell is this? I got a pimple on my balls. It was at the bottom of my sack. Oh, hiding by my crack. You must check.

0: Girls get bumps on their vagina, where they shave to make it shine. Pimples on their naughty bits. Some get sits on the tips of their nose. I got a pimple on my balls. Jess, I check my satchel every fall. This is Jess' least favorite song. I do a self-examination that can lead to masturbation. I got a pimple on my balls. Pop, pop, pop.
1: Oh, that's right.
2: So gross.
1: See, aren't you glad I had to bring

0: potato. Yeah, I just thought since Pat's been gone for the last week, it would be fun to give him a challenge.
1: Oh, every day's a challenge.
0: And I thought the word testicle.
2: Right. So, no extra challenges needed.
3: So what was the other song?
0: You know the song I'm talking about, right?
1: No.
2: I do. Testicles.
1: Oh, right. Yeah.
3: Oh.
0: It's about a true friend of yours. And again, this is based on the potato that Ms. Hooker bought. That did we get a photograph of that?
3: Yeah, we did.
0: Posted.
3: Yeah, it's up there. It's up there.
0: This is not something you manipulated. This is a natural potato.
3: No, but it does make me curious if when I do plant potatoes, I try to like seed them together.
2: Either that or. Because it also could have been one that there was something in the way. And it grew around it.
3: That's true, too, yeah.
0: But you've seen carrots that do that.
3: Oh,
0: right?
3: Yeah, the carrots that like wrap around each other.
2: It kind of does.
0: They're called thalidomide carrots.
2: Oh, no, they're... Pat, please start the testicle song.
1: Oh, you want to do it? This involves my best...
2: Horrific stories of the 20th century.
3: Oh, my God.
1: This involves my my work wife.
3: Yeah.
1: Right?
3: Yeah, I think that's fair to say.
1: My lovely Jess.
3: I'm the only woman here most of the time, so.
1: Got a friend, her name is Jess. She tickles my tummy, tickles my chest. Oh, she cheers me up like no other girl could. Yeah, when Jess tickles, my Jess tickles feel good. Here she comes. To that door, tickle me hard, pins me to the floor. She makes my stomach red. Maybe someday I'll learn. Yeah, I may be laughing, but my chest tickles burn. She puts those icicle fingers, yeah, right down my britches. She lets her hair fall on my tummy, and I'm in stitches. She breaks me out of my funk like no other girl could. Da da da da. I got hairy testicles, yeah. Chili Jess tickles.
2: You said testicles.
1: I know I did. Yeah, Jess tickles. My Jess tickles feel good.
2: I got hairy testicles.
0: Jess tickles is the...
1: You see, I made a mistake. You didn't need to point it out.
2: It was awesome.
0: And now, welcome to Blatant Innuendo.
2: Outuendo.
0: The single entendre is the name of our show.
2: And I love picturing, because you and Jess do make each other laugh a lot in the green room and stuff, but I would love if I walked in and you were like lying on the table with your shirt up and she were just tickling your belly.
1: She is a ray of sunshine around here, to be quite honest with you.
3: That's nice.
2: What are you
3: Thank
2: talking
3: you.
2: About? Nobody stirs up more mud.
1: But you know I like mud.
0: Let's see. Where are we? We're on the Bob and Tom program. Happy to be here. And, we're supposed to get to our letters. And I've got a stack of them right here. You can go to bobandtom.com and just click right over there, and it's got kind of our little instant communications. Or you can go to Bob. You can just email us. What is our address? bobandtom@bobandtom.com. Spell it out. No ampersands, please. We've been talking a lot about cars. And now, Pat, if you could go back in time and get any car you've ever actually owned.
1: That I've owned?
0: Which one would you want to have?
1: Again?
0: Yeah.
1: I loved my Scirocco. It was my first brand new car, Volkswagen Scirocco. It was fast. Like the Karmann Ghia design, pretty much. Real cool.
0: I don't remember that. The Karmann Ghias were cool. Those are like little sports cars. Yeah, I just saw one about a month ago.
1: This was like that.
0: Very nice. But we've been talking about our old cars, and listen to this one. Steven, kind enough to write the Bob and Tom Show, he says, my grandpa had a 1950 Pontiac Silver Streak Fastback with a straight 8-cylinder engine. Years after his death, we fixed it up and I drove it every day. To start it, you would turn the key a click, then push a button on the left side of the floor where they would later put that headlight, bright light, your brights button on the floor. I have never heard of that. But, I mean, that's going back a long time. A 1950 Pontiac Silver Streak. He says, a great car. This seems to be a theme because our next letter comes to us from John in Colorado. He said, I, too, had a Pontiac Le Mans, Tom. I had a 1970 Pontiac Le Mans. When I was 15, I fixed it up.

0: at a Pioneer Stereo with Jensen Mind Blower speakers in speaker boxes with 6-foot cords so I could put them on the roof for field parties. Very nice.
1: Yeah.
0: That is just very cool. And we'll conclude our car hunk with this great letter. I spent 28 days driving 30 minutes each way for medical treatments. The early morning drive to and from was all Bob and Tom. Thanks. Laughter is the best medicine. Well, I'm glad you caught a couple good shows. Lucky you. But this is from Alan. He goes, my first car, a 1968 Dodge Charger, a classic. But I crashed it when I was 17 and smashed the front end. But my father was an amazing DIY guy. He bought a 69 Charger at a junkyard, and we cut the cars in half and welded them together as one. We actually pulled the VIN number plate from the dash and moved it to the original car. Don't tell anybody.
2: Yeah, I was going to say, that's illegal.
0: Well, I mean, it's not going to hurt anybody.
2: I'm pretty sure cutting a car in half and welding it back together, not the most structurally sound move.
1: No, but I love it when people do it. Like when they put truck beds on cars that don't belong. Like,
2: yeah, but that's not cutting the frame in half.
1: Oh, that's true.
2: The frame
1: yeah.
2: is kind of important.
1: Right.
0: And there are ways they can get them to stay together.
2: Yeah.
0: I know I sold my car to a guy when the frame had busted, and I sold it to the guy and wrote in the title parts only, and 3 days later I was having a cup of coffee in downtown Harbor Springs, Michigan, and this guy drove by and honked. He welded the frame back together.
1: Nice.
0: Hope it held up for a while. I'd owned that car for a long time. Rust was not kind to it. This next letter has something I didn't know in it, and that is a name. This song comes to us from a loyal listener and also in Colorado, Ryan. He said, you guys always brighten my life. I was on a road trip Labor Day weekend with my wife and our 7.5-year-old daughter and my father-in-law. As we were coming back into Colorado, the Rockies came into view. My father-in-law said, one of the mountains, that's Pike's Peak. It was named after a man named Zebulon Pike. To which my daughter replied, fish. Zebulon. That is a great name.
1: I feel like I've heard Zeb before, but I didn't know what it was short for.
0: Yeah, I've heard Zeb.
1: Yeah.
0: But Zebulon sounds an awful lot like dirigible. A Zebulon.
1: What?
0: Yeah. Sounds like Zeppelin. Okay,
3: it might sound like Zeppelin. It doesn't sound like dirigible.
0: No, it does. Sounds exactly the same.
2: Not even any of the same letters.
0: That's the beauty of a free association.
4: You need a phonetics class.
0: So you guys have to free up your mind. Zebulon Pike. Well, that's great. I'm glad that she's learned that when you get a fish-like name, you're supposed to go fish. Thank you very much. Now, what have we got some stuff coming up in the world of sporting news.
2: Oh, we got big news from the NFL last night. We got some stupid world records. We got you guys like Slim Jims?
1: I love Slim Jims.
2: Sure. Well, then you're in for a treat.
0: Yeah. Coming up, we have, I can barely stand it. We've got a science story that's super sweet and adorable about a new discovery in the animal kingdom.
1: Oh, okay.
0: Brand new.
1: Yeah.
0: A critter that no one knew existed. At least in the realm of Western science, at least. But it's pretty cool. So we'll certainly look forward to that. What have you got coming up, Jess?
1: Let's see. NASA news. It's National Cheeseburger Day.
2: Oh, I got a huge list of all the burgers that are on sale today at all the different restaurants.
1: Wow. Oh, that's helpful.
3: Yes. I like mine with lettuce and tomato.
0: Huh. Heinz 57 and French fried potato?
3: Yeah. Yeah, that is how I like it.
2: Does anyone use Heinz 57? Or wait, no, not Heinz 57. What's the steak sauce?
3: A1?
4: A1, yeah.
1: No, there's a Heinz steak
2: there's
1: sauce
2: a
1: as
2: Heinz
1: well.
2: Steak sauce.
3: Oh, right.
2: I'm
3: right.
2: Sorry.
3: Yeah.
1: No,
3: it may have been
1: right.
3: called like Special 57
1: yes,
3: or something.
1: Yeah.
3: Something
1: sometimes
3: like that.
1: You see it, yeah, in right. the old steakhouses.
3: But and no. I don't. I'm an A. I go with A1.
1: A1 yeah, every A1. Time.
0: On
1: yeah.
0: a burger?
3: No, but if I have steak fries, I like A1 with those.
1: I'm with you too.
0: That does have a special flavor.
3: Yeah,
1: oh, I love
3: it's good
1: it.
3: Tang.
0: I only use it on if it's a sort of a crappy steak.
1: I'm with you, like a bar steak. Yeah.
0: Yeah, if it's less than

0: Sure. Yeah. Mm-hmm. We weren't allowed to use A1 at our home.
1: Why?
0: Because if my dad cooks steak,
1: oh,
0: you don't mess up a steak with A1.
2: I agree, though. If it's a good steak.
0: Yeah. Well, it wasn't.
3: That's all different story.
2: You get along with your dad, right?
0: Oh, yeah.
2: And he's a great guy. He's a super smart engineer.
0: Yeah.
2: And you're knocking him on the air.
0: Yeah. Oh, no. Jeff gets a few in. He's fine. Yeah.
2: Okay. 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

0: In the U.S., 1 in 5 children with cancer will not survive. 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
1: 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We are live from the O'Reilly Auto Parts Studios. 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
3: Hey, Josh.
1: You had a great week in Philadelphia with some old friends.
3: Fantastic.
1: Now you're here with some present friends.
3: Good to be home.
1: Yes.
4: It's way too sweet.
1: Jeff Oskey at the Sports Desk.
4: Show is much better without you. How about that? Make them feel bad.
3: There you go.
1: There's Ace Cosby.
5: Hello.
1: I'm Josh Arnold, and there's Pat's best friend, Tom.
4: Yeah. Actually, I'm going to put you on the spot again.
3: All right.
4: How about that?
3: I love it.
4: Because we got a couple nice letters just during the break. You can reach us once again, Bob and Tom at bobandtom.com. I just thought this was so much fun. We were talking about the letter with the unusual name that I thought sounded much like a dirigible, Zebulon. The name Zebulon from the guy that invented Pike's or

0: they named Pike's Peak after he didn't invent it. It was already there, been there for quite some time. Got this message from Sean. He says, Zebulon is a biblical name.
1: Sure.
0: As is Zebedee, Z-E-B-E-D-E-E. Zebedee, that does not sound like a rapper.
2: It could be.
3: If you put a Lil in front of it.
0: Lil Zebedee?
3: Yes. Oh, yeah.
0: I have a best friend named Zebediah.
3: Oh.
0: Wow. These are great names.
3: Yeah, those are all biblical. Mm-hmm.
0: They're all very cool. But, Pat, you're being called on here. Dear Bob and Tom Show, Pat, great to have you back, writes Brian. Me and my buddy Aaron are on our way to our 35th year Army reunion at Fort Sill, Oklahoma, right now. So they're in the car listening, mm-hmm. and they have a special request. Now, we don't ordinarily do this, but since these guys are military, and a lot of great folks in the military working hard in some godforsaken place for you right now. So let's do that for everybody out there. He wants to hear the song about a hair, body hair, if you will.
4: Okay, you're going back now.
0: This is one of my personal favorites.
4: Well,
0: because
4: you're a big part of this. You called me up and said, write about this, and I did. You're a big part of this.
0: Yeah, and Jeffrey, you're certainly the hairiest of all of us.
3: Yeah,
0: I mean,
3: that's right.
0: You have, an incredible beard, and is your body similarly yep. Hirsute?
3: Yep.
0: Yeah.
3: Hairy everywhere.
0: Really?
3: Yep.
0: You have a hairy butt?
3: Yeah. Really? Probably.
0: Did you ever get that baby waxed?
2: Probably.
3: No. No, I'm a man. No offense, Josh.
1: None taken.
3: All right.
0: Pat, have you prepared the...
4: I have indeed.
0: Musical interlude. Oh, you have a guest singer.
4: And a two, three, and a four. Way back when I was 22, everybody had their hair down there.
2: Yay!
4: Thank you very much, everybody. Girls and Playboy magazine.

0: I went down to my local gym and all the guys there are hell free. I'm feeling self-conscious, cause downstairs I'm Duck Dynasty. Shame my junk had a heart attack, looks like a baby care playing hacky sack. Nobody has pubes anymore. Nobody has pubes. Everybody's hoo-ha's baby but smooth. Nobody has pubes anymore. Pubic hair. I love ya. Why did you have to go? A Dick G, a Pet, or a Fro like Jimmy Walker? I miss the 70s and a crotch like Chewbacca.
1: What the hell was that?
2: That was more of a gargle, wasn't it? Josh, can you do one?
3: I can't. Oh, no, and I know it.
2: Miss Hooker, Miss Hooker, can you do a Chewbacca? Ace?
4: No.
3: Nope.
0: And a crotch like that sounds weird.
3: Sounds like you're choking.
2: Get Chick on the phone. He can do Chewbacca.
0: Oh, I had a day with a gorgeous girl. Well, I was twice her age. I was home when we made love. She had hair down there like Betty Page. Now everybody.

0: Everybody's waxed and shaved, and I like a big bush at the top of the cave. Nobody has pubes anymore. Ladies, let your garden grow.
1: Thank you very much. Going out to, well, maybe not everybody in the military wanted to hear that song, but we're dedicating it to you anyway. And thank you, as they say, thank you for your service, and we mean it. Thank you, Pat. That was really nice. You have a letter over there,
2: Jeffrey? Yeah, I have a letter for Josh from Addison.
1: Hi, Addison.
2: Good morning, Cass. This morning, you mentioned that Josh had a Squatch subscription for the soap.
3: I did have one, yeah.
2: Did he get the Sydney Sweeney bathwater soap?
3: Oh, no, I didn't. I think that was like a limited edition thing, and it was not part of the subscription at the time.
2: I was using the Squatch soap this morning, and my only complaint is that a bar lasts about a week.

0: can go quick.
1: It goes way quicker than a dove.
0: And the reason that I actually ended up getting this, it's like a wash rag, but it's a pouch. So it's like, imagine just if a wash rag were a pouch and you put your bar of soap in that, and it lasted 4 times longer.
1: Oh, okay.
0: So you don't, you just don't, you don't end up wasting a lot. So.
2: Yeah.
1: I use the PBR soap.
0: So, oh yeah, nice, yeah. Nice. I'll have to get you one of those pouches.
1: Yeah, I got pulled over, had to do a breathalyzer.
0: Oh yeah,
3: that's gonna happen. Yeah.
4: What was the name of the person that wrote the letter?
0: Addison.
1: Addison. That's that name.
4: Yeah, that's.
2: That's my daughter's name.
1: Yeah.
2: Yeah.
4: Yeah, that's a great. Was what TV shows had an.
2: Mr. Ed, because when I had when I had Addie, they sent out an announcement and they were like, hey, you know, Jess had her baby. Her name's Addison.
4: He was like the next door neighbor of Wilbur Post.
2: And Tom's like, is that where you got that name? No, Tom, it's not. It's not at all where I got that name. But that's also, I think, the lead character in Grey's Anatomy, maybe at one point. Her name was Addison. And so there was a big surge of Addisons there at that time.
4: And Addison can, that's sort of gender neutral. It could go.
2: It is. We know a boy the same age as my daughter whose name is Addison.
4: But you, yeah. But she's Addie.
0: No kidding.
2: Yeah, well, she goes by Addie.
0: I much preferred as a girl's name.
2: Yeah.
4: It's a distinguished, it's a, as I often say, a Supreme Court justice worthy name.
2: Yes. I think it's a good one. Yeah.
0: No, I think Addison is one of those weird names that can be a Supreme Court justice, but could also be a stripper.
4: Ah.
2: Well,
4: oh, boy, that's a
0: on
4: great...
0: stage four, welcome Addison.
4: That is a, yeah. That's a great Venn diagram.
0: Yeah, not many names can straddle both.
4: Yes, you're not going to have a Supreme Court Justice Galaxy Marshall.
0: Right. Sure. Exactly. Yeah. And you're also.
4: Are you going to have a stripper named Thurgood?
3: Thurgood's not too bad.
4: You think?
0: Yeah, I mean, I'd at least stay over.
3: Thurgood, isn't she?
4: Yeah. Yeah. Yeah.
0: But, you know, Ruth, one of the most famous Supreme Court justices, that's not a good stripper name.
2: But what would Ruthie be a good stripper name?
0: Not
3: sounds old.
4: Maybe with the last name.
2: Ruth,
4: you know,
2: Ann?
4: Like,
0: no.
3: No.
4: Like,
0: good God.
4: Like,
0: no.
4: Like Ruthie Slicker.
2: Oh.
0: Ruthie Slicker.
4: You know, I there was an inside joke there that I enjoyed very much.
0: No, I know.
2: Sorry.
4: Okay. We're going to come back. We've got some cool stuff, including a story from this is. We may have to come back and do this before sports. There is a story in science that the word adorable comes to mind. At the same time, the word terrifying. Wait till you see this. I'm so excited. We're going to return to the O'Reilly Auto Parts studios. 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
2: Hello.
1: Pat Godwin's there.
3: Hey.
1: At the sports desk, it's Jeff Oskey.
4: That's right.
1: Looks like you may have a letter or some sports for us.
4: Oh, lots of sports.
1: All right. There's Ace Cosby.
5: Howdy.
1: I am Josh Arnold, and there's Tom Griswold.
6: On this name thing, I'm probably the only one interested in this, but we've had a couple of unusual letter writers today, and I learned the name Zebulon. Dear Bob and Tom Show, Zebulon is Grandpa Walton's first name.
1: Oh, really?
2: Huh.
6: I didn't know that either.
1: Zebulon Walton.
6: Also, we just had Pat do a little military dedication to a couple guys on their way to Fort Sill for their military reunion. And got this letter. Hey, guys, happy birthday, United States Air Force. Celebrating its 79th birthday today.
1: Doesn't that seem, you know, it makes sense, but it seems a little young when you just hear 79.
2: Yeah.
1: But of course, it's, yeah.
6: And then the Space Force, are they even a decade old yet?
1: I don't know.
6: So, yeah, we'll salute out to the Air Force today.
1: Indeed.
6: This is from Bob, Storm and Shield vet from 87 to 91. Thank you very much, Bob.
1: Good on you, Bob. Thank you.
4: Real quick, wait, so Zebulon was in the Little House on the Prairie?
1: Walton.
4: Oh, the Walton. The
6: yeah. According to this. Okay. Yeah, there's a... And then we had a letter from someone named Addison.
1: Big fan.
6: And I knew I remembered it from something, and I was... the show Moonlighting.
2: Yeah.
6: The Bruce Willis, was he was some like
2: David Addison. David That's Addison. Where okay. we got the name. Yeah.
6: Oh, okay.
2: Yeah.
6: All right.
2: And Cubs fan.
6: That is a great name. And as Josh pointed out, this could be a new coffee table book. I often, when I talk about naming kids, I always say to myself, would this be a good Supreme Court justice name?
2: Sure.
6: Give them a little bit of dignity. But you pointed out Addison would be a good stripper name and a Supreme Court justice name.
1: Yeah, it's one of the rare names that crosses both thresholds.
6: Yeah, I'm sure no one has ever thought of that as a category for anything because it's so incredibly stupid.
1: Right.
6: You're welcome, world.
2: Do you think Elizabeth falls in that?
1: That was absolutely in my head.
2: Yeah.
1: Elizabeth?
2: Yeah.
1: I even think Julie, oddly enough.
2: Okay.
1: Julie can either be the valedictorian or just the party girl.
2: And I knew both of those Julies.
1: Exactly.
2: Yeah.
4: I've dated both of those Julies.
1: Yeah, right.
3: I married both of those Julies.
6: So much for incredibly obscure notions, but that's I'd love to hear others that would go into both those categories.
2: Yeah.
6: Addison, certainly. That really sounds distinguished.
2: Yeah, it's a good name.
1: Even throwing an M on it, Madison, also.
2: Oh, for sure.
1: Yeah. Stripper and...
6: And that became... The name Madison became super popular also because of some TV show, right?
2: Probably.
1: Madison About You.
3: That was a good show, yeah.
1: Yeah.
3: A lot of babies came out of that.
6: Jeff Oskey is over there sitting in at the sports desk. But before we get to sports, I can't stand it any longer. We had a story in the world of science. I don't think you guys heard about this. It's about a new critter that has been discovered. And wait till you see a picture of this little guy. Do you have the story over there?
2: I do. Researchers say they have identified a new species of wildcat for the first time in a century.
1: Oh.
2: Leopardus tilkeo, or the tilkeo tiger cat, lives in the Bolivian Yungas, the cloud forest where the Andes Mountains meet the Amazon Basin.
1: Now, I bet right that's incredible.
6: The name... The cloud forest.
1: Yeah, it's got to be amazing.
6: I mean, right. And I was thinking about this, and this is a version, it's a wild cat.
2: Yes.
6: But doesn't the cat from the cloud forest sound like the name of either a children's book or some really cool romance novel?
2: Yeah.
6: The cat from the cloud forest.
2: Yeah, it is slender and spotted with rounded ears and is smaller than a typical house cat.
6: So it looks like a house cat that is a tiger.
1: Oh, cool!
6: Do we have a picture of this guy?
2: Aww,
1: he's one of the coolest things I've ever seen.
3: That is incredible. And,
2: he also looks a little mean.
6: Oh, I think he looks terrifying.
1: Terrifying! I don't.
2: Yeah.
6: Well, there was another video I saw where they had one in a

0: confined space, and he just looked like he could turn on a dime.
1: It's awesome.
2: Yeah.
0: But can you imagine finding a new species of a mammal, no less?
1: See, that's the problem with a place like the Cloud Forest, where you have those, adorable, cool to see, but you also have tarantulas the size of hubcaps.
2: Yeah.
1: That you have to make your way through.
0: But I'm just hoping that some billionaire is going to want to have one of these as a pet.
1: I know, but they got to make a law now.
2: Yeah.
1: You can't take those guys.
0: They'll market them as Shetland cheetahs. or what are those little dogs? Are they called teacup dogs, whatever?
2: Yorkies.
0: Yeah. A teacup tiger.
1: Cheetah Wawas?
0: Yeah. But yeah, if you get a chance today, if you're listening right now and not watching it on the YouTube, as they say, check these things out. There's some just gorgeous little animal. Yeah, but yeah, I hope that it's extremely difficult to get to the Cloud Forest in the Bolivian. Is it pronounced Yungas?
2: Yes.
0: I'm not familiar with. Well, actually, I probably couldn't find Bolivia on a map now that you mention it.
1: Yeah, hopefully there's a sect of people there with poison blowguns.
2: Yes, protecting these little guys. Yes. Yeah.
1: Yes.
0: Yeah, I think it was in the Steve Jobs biography that they took iPads to a culture of men and women that had never had any technology, mm-hmm. and they handed them iPads, and within like an hour they were scrolling and figured it all out.
2: Those are user friendly.
0: That defines user friendly.
2: Yeah.
0: But yeah, I prefer that we leave the folks alone out there.
2: Yeah.
0: And leave those beautiful critters alone. Stop burning down their rainforest. Once again, the cat from the Cloud Forest. I should trademark that title right now.
2: Yeah, write a children's book.
0: And it sounds cool. And if you get a chance, check this thing out. It's a beautiful little creature that they've just discovered. So they're all. I've heard rumors that that they think that there may be undiscovered animals in China, especially. So there are parts of China that no one's ever been in.
1: Does that seem possible to you?
0: No, it seems. It certainly seems possible.
1: Okay, but Sasquatch doesn't.
0: Coming up.
3: Interesting. Josh has a point.
0: We have Sasquatch news coming up.
1: Ah.
0: Am I pronouncing it right now?
1: Yeah, you did.
0: Sasquatch.
1: That's right. That's correct.
0: Sasquatch. Yeah. That sounds a little too East Coast. I say, have you met the Sasquatches?
1: Oh, there goes the neighborhood.
0: They're so hairy and smelly, the Sasquatches. Jeff Oskey, comedian, and today's sports broadcaster. What's going on over there?
4: Did you watch the game last night? Josh Allen threw 3 touchdown passes and ran for 2 scores, and the Bills defeat the Detroit Lions 41-31 on Thursday night in their first regular season game at Highmark Stadium.
1: How about that?
0: Brand new stadium, and there was a news story this morning that some guy bet $1 million that the Detroit Lions would win.
1: Ooh, why would he do that?
0: Well,
1: if you have the money, I guess have fun. But my
0: in the story, they actually published a picture of the betting slip, so it's real out there. That's wow.
1: Well, you put your plane, you put your phone on airplane mode today, don't you?
2: Yeah.
0: He did it at $1 million at a place called the Red Rock in Las Vegas.
2: This might be a dumb question, but so he put $1 million down, not enough money to make $1 million, right?
0: No, he would have made 1.5. It says.
2: Oh, okay.
0: He bet.
2: Well, that's hardly an investment.
0: At the time he made the bet, the Bills were getting 5.5 points.
1: I'm with you. I at least want to double my money.
2: Right.
1: If I'm risking a ton.
0: Yeah. This says ticket cost $1 million to win $1.5 million. Oh. That's what the photograph of this ticket would indicate.
2: Gosh, how drunk was he? Well, during the bet and after the bet.
4: Have you ever bet on it? Like, what's the most you've ever bet on something?
1: Oh.
4: That you would feel comfortable.
1: Man, I was playing $50 blackjack one night.
4: A hand?
1: Yeah.
4: Oh.
1: Yeah. And was
2: you just
1: was
2: quivered, Jeff.
1: Nervous the whole time. I had zero business doing that. it was the least amount of fun I've had. Again.
4: Yeah.
0: You used to be a stockbroker, right?
4: I used to work at a brokerage firm.
0: Did you ever make a large investment?
4: No, but I lost. Not of my own, but I lost a lot of other people's money.
0: So you were meant for radio.
4: Oh, yeah.
0: I feel the same way.
4: Yeah. Josh had $10 hand.

0: TV sets up there, and there's always one guy really focused on something, and all of a sudden you hear him cursing and tearing stuff up and throwing it.
1: It's one of the few places you still see someone with a newspaper.
2: Yeah.
1: You're like, oh, that guy's into something.
2: Yeah, right, right.
0: Well, I thought that was kind of a cool story, losing $1 million. So at least you can say to yourself today, well, I watched the game last night. I didn't lose $1 million.
1: No, I hope it was Drake. He always makes He always makes crazy million-dollar bets all the time, and I just want him to lose everything.
3: Him and the mattress guy.
1: Right. Yeah. Oh yeah,
4: and the Barstool guy too. Doesn't he bet real big?
3: Oh, he does. Yeah. Yeah.
2: But then Drake could say, "I started at the top, and now I'm here."
0: they can afford to lose. Coming up, comedian Michael Palisak will be joining us. Also, comedian Jim Flanagan from Chicago. Looking forward to talking
2: Irish
0: to,
2: lad, you think,
0: guys? I'm guessing. Yeah.
2: Flanagan?
0: Flanagan.
4: Get over here.
0: a couple quick things. Coming up, we've already covered our little kitty cat story that made me so happy. We have an interesting story coming out of Japan, and you get to use the word centenarian.
1: Like a half horse, half man?
0: Yeah, that's exactly correct. Also, we have science from the moon today. And Josh, I found this story just for you.
2: What is it, my friend?
0: You were once a usher at a movie theater, and I believe you had a title.
2: Once an usher, always an usher. First off, second, I became crew chief. Yes,
0: crew chief at a movie theater.
2: Yeah.
0: We got a cool story about something that happened during a movie.
2: Oh.
0: That may or may not have happened to you while you were the crew chief of the ushers. 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Now, I mentioned coming up comedians Michael Palisak and Jim Flanagan. Also today, we're going to be trying something called Vegemite, which is a... did that originate in Australia?
3: I believe so.
0: It's a kind of a paste that you eat on crackers or something.
3: Yes,
0: I've been told it's ghastly, so why not try it? we tried that crappy liqueur last week. What was that stuff called?
3: Malort. We have some left over if you want to chase the Vegemite with Malort.
0: No, thank you. We are in the O'Reilly Auto Parts studios. 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
1: Hey, it's the Bob and Tom Show. We are live from the O'Reilly Auto Parts, and I want to tell you, you've already started your day off perfectly because you made the right decision by joining us. There's Jess Hooker at the Incogni News Desk.
2: That's very presumptuous.
3: Hi.
1: Pat Godwin's there.
4: Hey, Josh.
1: Jeff Oskey across the way at the Sports
5: Hello.
1: Desk. Hey, man. There's Ace Cosby.
6: Howdy.
1: I'm Josh Arnold. There's Tom.
2: You be the judge of as to whether or not listening to this show is a good decision today, because some days it just isn't. But today I think is going to be a good one. Looking forward to comedian Michael Palisak, comedian Jim Flanagan on the way. Got a couple of quick updates. Pat, you said your favorite car that you had when you were a younger man was the Scirocco.
4: Yeah.
2: Designed by...

0: By Giorgetto Guargiano, the guy that designed the Lotus, apparently, and many Maseratis, the BMW M1 and the DeLorean. So it's very fancy.
1: Yeah, it was. It was fast.
0: A nice car. Now, you mentioned earlier that today is National Cheeseburger Day.
2: It is.
0: We have a little history for you.
3: Okay.
0: I didn't realize any of this.
2: Yeah.
0: The cheeseburger, it goes back quite a ways. I've always been a big fan. You want to tell us more about it?
2: Yeah. September 18th, which is today, is National Cheeseburger Day. There are many theories to the cheeseburger's origins dating back to the 1920s. I think I would have thought it was older than that, honestly.
3: Yeah. You know, you find out they were eating it at Henry VIII's castle.
0: But I mean, yeah. The hamburger, when did it come around?
3: Well, the cheeseburger came first. And then finally somebody went, you know, I'm lactose intolerant. And I said, well.
1: Took the cheese off.
3: Yeah.
2: One story suggests that Lionel Sternberger invented the cheeseburger in 1926 while working at his father's sandwich shop in Pasadena, California, called The Right Spot. Lionel Clark Sternberger was also recognized as the inventor of the cheeseburger in the February 7th, 1964 issue of Time Magazine's obituary section.
3: Oh, no kidding.
2: Yeah.
0: Hmm.
2: A restaurant in Los Angeles called Odell's placed the cheeseburger on their menu in 1928, while Kalen's restaurant in Louisville, Kentucky claims they invented the cheeseburger in 1934.
3: I wonder if they're still open.
2: Don't know.
3: It'd be cool to go to some of these places.
2: Yeah, the Humpty Dumpty Drive-In in Denver, Colorado, trademarked the name cheeseburger in 1935.
3: Of course, all of their burgers have a fried egg on top of it.
0: Of course.
2: Gus Belt, the founder of Steak and Shake, also applied for a trademark of that word in the 30s.
3: Ah.
2: So.
3: Well, he didn't get Tacoma Sack, didn't he?
2: Yeah, he did.
3: Yes.
0: Cheeseburger, American cheese?
2: Yes, I'll always go. I had a cheeseburger last night that my father-in-law made, and he puts Velveeta on his.
3: The melting is fantastic.
2: Yeah.
0: And is, I read somewhere, Velveeta is actually clear.
2: It is. They add the color.
0: Mm-hmm. That's a good thing, though.
2: Yeah. That's on an episode of How It's Made.
0: But I like the fact that it's got that color.
3: Well, it needs it.
2: It's appealing.
0: Remember the green ketchup experiment that was done?
2: Yeah, that was bad.
0: Yeah, no. You gotta tie everything
3: together.
0: Clear
3: Pepsi, that didn't work.
2: Yeah. I add food coloring to some things to brighten them up, make them look more appealing.
0: Like what?
2: Like my chicken and noodles. It can look kind of drab and beige, and so I'll add turmeric as a natural food coloring.
3: Oh, and anti-inflammatory.
2: Yeah. So it's
3: How about that?
2: It's medicine, basically.
3: Yes.
0: What color does it make it come?
3: A little orangey.
2: Yeah, it just deepens it. Yeah. It's a little bit goes a long way. So it just makes it an orange color.
0: If you eat a lot of it, does your skin turn orange?
2: No, but when you chop it up and grate it, it does stain.
3: It's almost
2: your fingers.
3: Like that dye tattoo. Remember girls
2: henna?
3: Were getting that on the. Yeah, henna.
2: Yeah,
3: thank you.
2: Exactly.
0: I see. Well, we're going to head over to the sports page. Jeff Oskey sitting in for Chick McGee. By the way, Chick's shoe-in picks are posted. And
3: how did he do last night? Did he pick
0: last night? Yeah, he had it. He picked the Bills, and they way more than covered.
4: Oh, yeah. Well, a crocodile-infested river has been given the green light to become Brisbane's 2032 Olympic rowing venue.
3: Well, I don't know why I wouldn't watch.
0: this is insanity.
4: Olympic authorities confirmed that they've approved the Central Queensland Fitzroy River as the Brisbane Games venue, ending months of debate.
3: Months of debate.
4: Oh, yeah. The BBC reports that while sightings of saltwater crocodiles on the river are common, state government files going back more than 40 years record no attacks by reptiles on humans.
0: That's because all the people that the crocodiles ate are dead and gone.
4: Yeah, an estimated 500 crocodiles live in the river.
2: Yeah, why don't you check the missing persons list?
4: And it says here on, you know how they have special events, like they had the breakdancing at the one?
3: Mm-hmm. Right.
4: For the 2032, they are having a kangaroo high jump.
3: Oh, really? That'll be interesting.
4: Yeah, that should adding that in. I'm going to tune in.
3: So yeah, I will too.
0: If you're, this is for the rowing events, right?
4: Yes, sir. Not for the try.
0: That's kind of a motivator, I guess. Don't fall out of the boat. It's, the river's full of crocodiles.
3: It's not like a rat.

0: Rapids thing, right? Where they'll, you know, those guys flip over and then they flip over again. In this case, they flip over and then the boat flips over and there's no guy in it.
1: Or it's just headless.
2: Yeah. Now, do you remember the controversy? It was the Paris Games, the Seine River.
3: Yeah.
2: The controversy about the E. coli content.
3: Right, very dirty.
2: And they kept having to postpone stuff. Would you rather be in a shell? What do they call them? The watercraft that they do these races in.
3: A kayak?
2: No. I guess they do kayaking, but like the crew teams.
3: Oh, yeah. Okay. Yeah.
2: Would you rather do that in an alligator-infested river or in one with E. coli borderline issues?
0: Mm. Oh boy, crocodiles or chocodiles?
2: Yeah, I'll take the E. coli any day.
4: Yeah, I will too. I think.
2: What a motivator! Well, we didn't win the race, but Johnson fell in and the crocodile ate him.
0: Man.
2: They're giving him an honorary silver medal.
0: Mm. Jeff, you ever watch the Major League Fishing? Will it be at the Kissimmee Chain or some Florida lake? And they'll, look at that one. And a giant alligator just swims by their bass boat.
1: Yeah, I wouldn't fish.
0: You wouldn't fish?
1: No, I would not fish if we had alligators and crocodiles.
2: It was near Sanford, Florida just a couple months ago. Remember that story? Lady got eaten by killed by an alligator?
0: Yeah.
2: That's like, I don't know, 50 miles from Disney World or something. She was with a bunch of her friends, and I guess they got real hot, and she just went into the river, and boom.
3: Mm.
2: Yikes. No, thank you.
0: I saw a guy at Disney World. He said that he had been bitten by an alligator. His hand was off. He had, like, this hook. He said the alligator swallowed this clock.
4: Really?
0: And he could always hear it ticking and stuff.
3: That sounds so familiar.
0: This is a hell of a story.
4: Wow. Great story.
0: Man.
4: You met that guy.
0: At Disney World.
4: Wow.
0: He's there a lot. He must have a season pass.
1: Oh, well, we got this.
5: Stupid world record.
1: I don't know why he has that up so high. Star Trek celebrated its 60th anniversary by breaking the Guinness World Record for the most people simultaneously performing the Vulcan salute.
0: Ah, yes. I can't do it unless I have to physically put my fingers together, and then I can
2: now,
0: do it.
2: Show it to me now. Okay, so it's a palm facing outward, and you, whoops, wait a minute.
0: Yeah,
3: you can't.
2: You separate your middle finger from your ring finger, like that?
3: Yeah.
2: Okay.
1: Over 900 fans gathered at the London Science Museum to break the record on September 10th, also known as Star Trek Day. The record attempt was hosted by drag king MC Don Juan with special guest Martin Quinn, a.k.a. Montgomery Scott, in the Star Trek Strange New Worlds series.
0: Oh, okay. I haven't made it to that yet. I am not a Trekkie, but man, I'm close. Like, I couldn't tell you the ranks of a lot of the characters, but I know what a Jeffrey's tube is, and that's nerdy enough.
2: What is a Jeffrey's tube?
0: It's the inner corridors of a starship.
2: Oh, interesting.
1: I stopped watching once they took Twinkie out. I liked the... Wait.
0: What was that?

0: Okay. CBS, yeah.
1: Because obviously, Star Wars, which is, I know, a different.
0: Right, May 4th.
1: Yeah, they have their own day.
2: Yeah.
0: Yeah, June the 5th be with you. Wait, I might have that wrong.
1: Yeah. May the 4th.
0: Oh.
1: Because May the 4th be with you. You know, they're just jealous of the May the 4th thing. And do those two worlds blend at all?
0: No.
3: No.
1: Are people, do they take sides? Is this a...
0: Well, J.J. Abrams directed the Star Trek reboot, and then he directed Star Wars The Force Awakens. And I remember William Shatner called him a pig.
2: Oh, wow.
0: For Why? Doing both.
4: French. Really? Oh.
0: So there still is some contention.
1: Wow.
0: Yeah.
1: Is there a photograph of the big V thing? Do we have all these people making the Vulcan sign?
0: Oh, there they are. Yep.
1: Oh, wow. And you can use either your right or left hand, it would appear.
4: And with these checks, I have a chance.
1: Yeah.
4: Oh, my goodness.
1: The V stands for virgin.
0: No, you don't. You didn't know.
1: Him in his belt, kind of pulling his pants, jeans
2: That's
1: down.
2: That's just
1: a
2: not
1: bit.
2: Him, I guess. For me, he is a pretty professional guy, and he's at a certain age where this isn't necessary.
0: And you know, what? I kind of agree. Tom Cruise has never really acted like he's hot.
2: Exactly.
5: Right.
2: Yeah, like he is a professional actor. He takes himself very seriously, and that's just not
5: guy.
2: Him.
5: Yeah, that doesn't work.
6: Can a guy want to feel sexy?
0: Yes, of course. But women don't allow us to.
2: Never. Oh, my God. If we're going to drag Sydney Sweeney, I can drag Tom Cruise, okay?
5: When did you drag Sydney Sweeney? Like,
2: no, I know none bedroom. Of you guys.
0: I would give my take on the Sydney Sweeney thing, but apparently I pissed enough people off.
2: Oh, I got a couple screenshots you can look at.
5: What was your take that got people mad?
0: Oh, hey. I think people are just mad. I think the people who are mad are just angry that she's hot.
2: That's the thing, and Josh and I had this conversation. If she was fat and ugly, she'd be a hero.
0: Right, right. And I'm not saying that we should not have what some people would consider fat and ugly people doing things. That's not that's not at all my argument.
2: No, that's not. No, but it should
0: I'm
2: be
0: fat
2: fair.
0: And ugly, and I'm allowed to do a lot.
1: Well, now,
0: but
1: Josh, that leads to this letter.
0: Yes.
1: Dear Bob and Tom Show, I was listening to your broadcast the other day, and Tom said to Josh, if you get any thinner, I'm going to have to hire another fat guy to make jokes about.
2: We have repeated that in the hall and laughed about it all after the show yesterday because it was such a crazy thing to say.
0: Well, it is. I've always known that's why I was hired.
1: Consider this my application to be Tom's new fat guy. I'm 26 years old, at least 50 pounds overweight. I have gorgeous hair. Which should fascinate Tom. I've been told I have a voice for radio.
0: All right.
1: And thanks to Tom, I know far too much about obscure 60s and 70s trivia. I know things my grandparents wouldn't even know.
0: Wait, is this Aaron from the other room?
1: he goes, I look forward to doing business with you. Great callback line, of course.
2: Yes.
1: And then he says, my name is pronounced Jakin. J-A-C-H-I-N.
0: Oh, no, Jakin. No. Now, here's what's going to happen.
2: Yeah.
0: You're now Jakin. If you're on the show, you will become Jakin.
5: Forever.
0: In Tom's. Yeah. Because since you're overweight, you can't get a girl. This is all Tom.
2: Yeah.
0: And you will be Jakin. And
1: I be Jakin.
0: You're 26, dude. Please go live a life of happiness.
2: No kidding. And if you work here, know that therapy is additional.
4: Well, this guy better watch out because Zach writes in, I've stopped my diet. I'm gaining weight to be your new Josh. I love pizza, being a master debater. And I will say, yes, sir, Mr. Griswold, if you need any time you need. Side note, I practice an alternative lifestyle, and I'm happy to take whatever jokes you toss my way.
0: Nice.
1: Wow.
4: Oh, nice. And that's from Zach. He's been listening 31 years.
2: You are checking a lot of boxes,
1: yeah.
2: Zach.
1: Oh, yeah, dude. What a target.
0: What a target. That's how he views us.
1: Yeah,
0: not what a potential coworker. What a teammate. What a target.
1: Yeah.
5: Well, you throw drunk in there, you got quite a catch.
0: You wouldn't need any of us. Yeah.
1: Gay, alcoholic, fatty. Yeah.
4: Smoke some reefer. We got it.
0: You're in.
1: You can weigh in on all kinds of topics. Oh, well, that's very good.
5: Weigh in.
1: What's coming up in the world? Is that our
4: story? I still have one more world record about a Slim Jim.
1: Okay. Very good. Very good. And then we have a funny story, I think, about a lawsuit involving a former

0: NFL player.
1: Yes.
0: His wife was divorcing him, claiming that one of the key reasons was the massiveness of his male member.
1: Yeah.
0: And it's arrived in court, and we'll find out what's going on with that. From the O'Reilly Auto Parts Studios, this is the Bob and Tom Show.
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9: 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Muscle memory, my friend.
11: Messed up.
9: Chick's enjoying some time off, and there's Jeff Oskey sitting at the sports desk.
12: That's right.
9: Ace Cosby's there.
13: Hello.
9: I'm Josh Arnold, and there's Tom.
8: Thank you very much. Now, we're going to polish off our sporting news segment with yet another world record, I understand.
12: Yeah, a Slim Jim taller than the Pyramid of Giza takes record as the longest meat stick ever. Conagra Brands, the creators of Slim Jim, have broken the Guinness World Record for the longest meat snack stick.
8: The massive, name, just the name, the longest meat stick.
10: Yeah.
8: I'll let you fill in your own.
12: The massive meat stick spanned a total of 429 feet, 5.4 inches, stretching across a white table longer than an NFL football field. The supersized Slim Jim was unveiled in the parking lot of Conagra's Omaha, Nebraska campus.
9: So it's seamless. It's not 25 Slim Jims put together.
10: Right.
12: Have not seen the meat.
9: So essentially the machine just didn't cut it as it's coming out of the...
8: So it's a huge long table with a gigantic Slim Jim on it.
9: It's so funny that because it looks so narrow on the table.
11: It does.
13: I want to see the wrapper.
12: Right?
8: I wonder if they do it. I wonder if they do the... different if they do like the chode version.
10: Oh.
8: The world's widest Slim Jim.
9: I don't know.
12: Oh.
8: Are you familiar with the term chode?
12: I thought I was.
9: Yeah, chode to Tom doesn't mean what it meant to me, and it doesn't mean what it meant to Chick, and everybody has a different idea as to what chode is.
12: What's it to you?
8: Girth.
12: Oh, okay.
8: Rather than it would be the thickest meat stick, if you will.
10: Yeah, for me, it was the same as taint.
9: Same.
10: Okay.
9: That's how I grew up with that.
12: Yeah. Or, hey, that guy's a chode.
9: Right,
10: yes,
9: right.
12: A real chode.
10: Absolutely. Which was like a douchebag before douchebag.
12: Exactly.
8: That actually is the perfect lead into another story about a meat stick.
12: I gave that one to... I gave

0: Jess, because unlike you, I don't like talking about other men's penises.
1: You said so. Meat snacks, Dick. I want to know, do girls still call guys they think are cute snacks?
2: Yeah.
1: Remember that was like a couple years?
2: Oh,
1: was
2: yeah.
1: Like, oh, he's a snack.
2: He's a snack.
1: I always thought
2: yeah.
1: that was so
0: really?
1: Hot.
2: Yeah, that's cute. Yeah. I like that.
3: I want to be a snack. I never heard snack.
4: No, see, that's how it makes me. See, like, if you were still fat, Josh, I could say, so I just, you weren't a snack. You were more of a banquet.
1: I wonder if he knows that that's not how comedy works.
5: Like, I don't think he does.
1: That,
2: yeah. Back to the penis lawsuit. This all started when she announced on social media that her marriage ended because her husband's male member was too big. And now a judge has granted Haley Khalil her request to throw out her ex-husband, the former NFL player Matt Khalil's lawsuit. Okay, so he was countersuing her.
1: Right, because...
2: he was suing her.
1: Wasn't mad at her... You know, for divorcing him, he was mad because now his DMs are exploding.
4: Yeah. She was on a...
2: Yes, earlier podcast. This year, Mr. Khalil took his ex-wife to court after she described his male member as two Coke cans on top of each other, maybe a third.
1: That is too much, isn't it? That's too much ween.
2: That is.
4: She said it was a primary factor in their party's divorce.
0: Where do you put that thing when you're walking around?
1: Yes.
0: You, like, run it through your belt loops?
1: Are you
0: like
1: always dizzy?
5: It's freakish is what it is.
4: Her lawyer said, if the vag don't fit, you must acquit.
1: Right, right. Now, they didn't make her try it on. Yeah, in the courtroom. Right.
4: Yeah, this is a weird story. Mm. As you point out, Josh, you think the guy, he's probably got this reputation that he's got a massive.
1: But not in a great way, you know?
2: Yeah, no.
1: No, I don't.
4: I wonder is there any way that one of the maybe energy drinks would hire this guy?
1: Monster.
4: Yeah, you're following me here. Instead of being, yeah. Hey, he's not two Coke cans, he's a monster.
2: Right.
4: Yeah.
0: And the monster cans are quite big. They're like, you can get a big 40 of it.
4: Yeah, or he's a 2 liter Pepsi. I don't think any of the major brands would want to get this guy as a spokesperson. I don't know. It'd be pretty funny for him to embrace it and move forward. He probably doesn't need the money that, you know, back in the day, this would be a natural, immediately become a porn star.
2: Yeah.
1: Not necessarily, if the women can't work with him.
2: Yeah, but I think it's like anything when we talk about kinks and fetishes. Like, there's a woman out there for him. It's just not this woman, you know?
0: He could go around maybe to OnlyFans, like, hammering nails in or something. I'd watch that.
4: Now, Pat, you've been compared to, what did you tell me, a Keurig cup?
5: It may be short, but it's thin. Is that what you're trying to say?
1: What did you tell me? Is how he
2: set what? You up?
5: Oh,
1: We're not a team. We're not a team.
2: No, it's every man for himself.
4: I'm sorry. What else have you got?
1: The line, though, if somebody were to be self-deprecating and say, "I am hung like a K cup," is pretty good.
2: That is good. I was seeing if we had any more D news. I don't think we do.
5: It's always D news.
4: By the way, this version of this, I'm just reading this other version of this story. This says the guy's going to appeal.
1: Mm.
4: I don't understand what
5: he's... I wonder if the evidence will stand up in court.
4: Yeah.
1: Oh. Is he aware of the penal codes in this?
5: It could be a Jess. It could be a hung jury.
1: Have you considered that? Have you considered that?
4: A jury of his peers would have to be a hung jury by definition.
5: A jury of his peers.
4: Oh, God.
2: So what grounds does he have? Like, if it's true, it's not defamation. If it's true, is that right?
4: And, yeah.
2: Does that get cloudy?
1: Right.
2: Yeah, so...
1: See, that's why he couldn't... He unfortunately, as much as I love the idea, Tom, he couldn't do a sponsorship because the judge would go, hey, no, you're owning this.
2: Right.
4: I don't know. What is he going to win? Why not just let it go away?
2: Yeah.
4: Why bring it
1: who
4: back?
1: Knows?
4: Okay. You know, hey, Captain Dick Coke Can.
2: Well, I'm guessing this isn't.
5: Three Coke cans.

0: Yeah, that's crazy. Mel, here?
1: Yeah. Yeah.
2: Well, also the width of a Coke can is.
0: Yeah, that's pretty crazy too.
3: I don't like the way she described it. Two Coke cans, maybe three. Why not just say Pringles can? It's way simpler. Yeah.
0: That is true.
4: Yeah,
0: but look,
2: I think slightly wider. But once you get to, once you get to the Coke can with even another eighth of an inch. That's going to start tearing.
3: Yeah, that's...
2: It's like giving birth.
0: Oh.
2: Okay. What have you got over there, Jess?
0: We have toy news. The Toy Hall of Fame inductees have been announced.
2: This makes me mad every year.
3: Now, the nominees, or
0: finalists. I'm sorry.
3: The finalists,
0: these are the finalists for the National Toy Hall of Fame 2026.
3: These do make Tom mad.
0: The Hall announced its 12 finalists and open voting to the public and a panel of judges who will choose which will be honored in November. Joining the nominees are Care Bears, Yahtzee, Mahjong.
2: See, I stop right there. It's the Toy Hall of Fame, not the Games Hall of Fame. This is what troubles me.
3: I agree. Did you know that I'm not making it? There's two Care Bears, and their names are Hugs and Tugs.
0: Yeah.
3: Yes.
0: Yeah, I did.
3: And they run a massage parlor. I didn't know that last part.
0: I didn't either. Yeah. I was a big Care Bears kid.
3: Did you like the Care Bears movie?
0: Yeah, and I had the bed sheets and everything. Yeah. My mom made custom curtains for my room.
3: Did they smell like different?
0: No, that was a different toy.
3: Was that strawberry shortcake that smelled?
0: Those
3: smelled. Yeah.
0: Those did.
3: Those
0: smelled definitely.
3: Great.
0: Yeah. Yes.
4: You guys are scaring me.
3: I didn't do anything. Yes, I know I'm a boy, and I had strawberry shortcake, and yes, I would put them up my butt.
2: What other toys are nominated?
0: The Pokemon trading card game.
3: Yeah. No, that's not a toy.
0: No. Ben. A Bop It. That's
2: toy.
0: A good game. Yes. Monster High Dolls.
3: I remember that.
0: Yeah.
3: I bought some for my niece. A bunch.
4: Sure you did.
0: This is another one of my favorites. Polly Pockets. Polly Pockets.
3: Those would get lost in my butt.
0: Mouse Trap. Another fun game.
3: Yeah.
0: And the game Sorry.
2: Yeah. They need to just...
3: Shouldn't Sorry be called Screw You?
2: Change the name of the Hall of Fame.
3: Those are games, not toys. There's a difference.
0: So you guys feel the same way about the Toy Hall of Fame that you do about the Rock and Roll Hall of Fame?
3: Kinda.
0: Yeah. Okay.
2: It's like when they gave the Nobel Prize in Literature to Bob Dylan. You know, you don't bring a truck to a car race. It's the, you know what I'm saying?
0: Yeah.
2: They're similar but different.
0: I think it's knife to a gunfight, but
2: yeah. Same thing.
4: There you go. You just butchered. Yeah.
3: Truck to a car race.
2: And they're nominating Bingo.
3: Oh, they are? How do we miss that?
0: Bingo was in Bingo and Tickle Me Elmo were also.
3: Tickle Me Elmo's got to be in.
2: Sure.
0: Yeah.
2: Bingo, that should be in the old people's.
0: Yeah.
3: You know, we say that, but I'll play.
2: Oh, we went out to bingo night on vacation. Loved it.
3: Yeah.
2: It was
0: so
2: fantastic.
0: Fun. Yeah. So fun.
3: Did you win?
2: No one at our table did win.
3: Oh.
2: And a couple of us had three cards going.
3: Sure. Oh, yeah.
2: And you got that. And you got that. Oh, they loved it.
3: Oh, God. Oh, yeah.
2: We ended
3: did
2: up,
3: you have the stamper?
2: The dauber? Yep. We had.
3: Oh, that's fun. Don't call it a stamper. It's a dauber.
2: Oh, I'm sorry.
3: Oh, you say stamper, and you're getting dentures thrown at you.
2: we'd hit it really hard. It would soak through the paper. We had a blast.
3: That's awesome.
0: If you guys want to vote on these, you have till September 23rd. And you can vote online at museumofplay.com.
3: Okay.
2: Yeah, some of them are great. Bop It, et cetera. They just should have a separate category for games. That's all I'm saying.
3: Yeah, why not?
2: It's all in fun. I get it. But didn't like sand win one year?
3: Yeah, I think a stick.
4: Yeah.
2: A stick.
0: Yeah.
2: You know, come on. They're getting desperate. Coming up, we're going to be visiting with some comedians. Michael Palasak and comedian Jim Flanagan will be joining us. Also, we have up next an exciting story about something that happened at a movie theater. I'm excited about it because Josh used to be the crew captain of the Ushers.
3: Pardon me, sir. A crew chief.
2: Crew
3: Thank
2: chief.
3: You very much.
2: Sorry.
3: And again, once a crew chief, always a crew chief.
2: You have
3: used to be
2: the brethren of crew chiefs.
3: That's right.
2: At a movie theater. What could happen during a movie? Well, we'll find out.
3: A lot more said.
2: these.

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5: Good Friday morning. I'm Jeff Rowland at the Shoals Insider News Desk. Here's what's trending this hour in Shoals area news. A former Layton police chief and his wife pleaded not guilty Thursday to federal charges involving an alleged multi-million-dollar life insurance fraud scheme. Brandon Hood, who was also employed as a Lawrence County deputy, and his wife, Heather Lynn Hood, each entered not guilty pleas in federal court in Huntsville. They stand charged with conspiracy to commit wire fraud, and aggravated identity theft. The couple is accused of using stolen personal information like social security numbers, dates of birth, to submit fraudulent life insurance claims. Authorities say while Hood worked for the Lawrence County Sheriff's Department, he allegedly accessed law enforcement databases without authorization to obtain social security numbers, dates of birth, belonging to friends, co-workers, relatives, and their spouses. Authorities say that Brandon and Heather Hood then used the information to apply for life insurance policies without the individual's knowledge. Federal authorities say the face value of the life insurance policies reached $24 million in all. Hood reportedly submitted his resignation after the Lawrence County Sheriff's Department was notified of the federal investigation. Colbert County residents will soon be paying $4.75 more each month for residential garbage service, as the county commission has voted to make the increase. This increase will raise the monthly residential garbage rate from $28.50 to $33.25, which is a 16.7% increase. County officials say the increase is needed to cover inflation and rising fuel costs. You're up to date? And that's what's trending this hour in Shoals Area News. I'm Jeff Rowland at the Shoals Insider News Desk, your news authority.
6: Now the latest from the WAFF 48 First Alert weather team.
7: Hey, forecast for today, another hot one set up across the area. The heat just continues. Temperatures in the mid to upper 90s, feels like close to 105, with a heat advisory in place for the Tennessee Valley for your Friday. Heat advisory will continue for Saturday, another hot day, and that will be the case for Sunday as well. Both days feature temperatures in the mid to upper 90s. Feel like temperatures around 105. And after a hot start to the week next week with some rain Monday and Tuesday, some cooler temperatures by midweek.
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19: Hello.
15: I am Josh Arnold. And Tom, we're joined by a fine comedian. And guest comedian appearances on the Bob and Tom Show are sponsored by Lee's Famous Recipe Chicken, famous for a reason.
20: Thank you very much, Josh. We have comedian Michael Palasak joining us in the studio. Michael is on his way to Wabash, Indiana, at the Eagles Theater coming up tonight.
15: Nice.
20: Saturday, Blue Island, Illinois, at the Lyric Theater. And then coming up September 25th in Springdale, Arkansas, at the Jones Center. Michael, good to see you.
21: Always great to see you guys.
20: Now, where do you live now?
21: I live in L.A. now.
20: And have you taken on a lot of L.A. stuff? Do you have a...
21: Yeah, I got, what do I have? Political views and negative dollars.
20: I see. And, good for you.
21: And my car is a wind-up.
20: I see. Now, I remember last time we saw you, you have a child.
21: I do have a child. Oh. I love... being a dad, because when I'm off the road, I just play with, you know, when I was a kid, I remember hearing that Cats in the Cradle song about the dad.
20: Right.
21: He spent a lot of time with this kid. And then the kid grows up, you know, spend the time with his dad. And I was like, all right, when I'm a dad, I'm going to spend as much time with my kid as possible. And now I'm a dad and I spend as much time with my kid as possible. And I'm starting to think that maybe it might just be easier to be sad when I'm older. Like, I love my son. It's just been a little while since I've missed him.
15: How old?
21: He's 7.
15: Oh,
21: yeah.
15: Yeah.
21: I realized that hide and seek was definitely invented by a parent who just needed 10 seconds.
20: Yeah.
21: Before they committed a felony.
20: Yeah. Don't look hard. Yeah. Well, kids are cute. That's been reinforced in my mind because I have a new puppy.
21: Yeah.
20: And if he wasn't so sweet and cute, he would be a dead puppy because I still have scars on my arms and hands from handling that little monster.
21: Yeah.
20: He is, he's got sharp teeth.
21: Yeah.
20: And sharp claws. Now, you are parenting single. What's happening
21: here? I'm a single dad. The last relationship I was in, we were very different. So that's why I didn't. Like she would just say whatever she was thinking all the time. And I like to say nice things. So, just didn't work out. Like whenever I was quiet for a little bit, she'd be like, what are you thinking?

0: thinking, oh, I'm not gonna tell you. Like, that's why I didn't say it out loud. That's how thinking works. I'm not gonna lose you because you got to know me better.
1: Now I want to switch gears here for a second and go to the news desk, the Incogni news desk, because Josh used to be a movie theater usher.
2: Once an usher, always an usher.
1: And you were telling us you met a fellow usher.
2: Yes.
1: While going to a movie yesterday.
2: Yeah,
1: do you make it a general rule to walk up and go, I'm an alum, if you will?
2: There's a secret code and hand signals.
1: I see.
2: That one does. Yeah.
1: I see. Well, many things, and I'm sure you had some adventures at the movie theater. Listen to this story.
3: A woman in England gave birth inside a movie theater during a screening of Harry Potter and the Sorcerer's Stone.
2: Wow.
3: According to the BBC, 32-year-old Molly Khanna was one day past her due date when she took her 9-year-old son Alfie to the movie. During the screening, she went into labor. Theater employees helped until paramedics arrived, and baby Elsie Lamb was born in the Cineworld Theater in Broughton. Mother and baby are doing well. The family later returned to thank the theater staff with chocolates, gifts, and a card. The movie theater also gave them 4 free movie passes since they never saw the end of the Harry Potter movie.
2: Ah, well, that's nice. Boy.
1: Yeah. Do you suppose they... I mean, I assume this happened in the lobby?
2: I don't know.
4: It sounds like it was in the...
3: Yeah, in the movie is what it
4: sounds
3: like.
4: You wonder if at the start of it, people were like, shh.
0: That's how few people are going to movie theaters these days. Like, this is the most sterile place to have this job.
2: I mean, I had to clean up some messes, but I never had to sweep up a placenta.
3: Yeah.
0: Also, wow. how have they not, the Harry Potter movie's been out like 25 years.
2: Yeah, they've re-released them in some...
3: Oh, gotcha. Oh,
0: okay.
4: I hope it was one of the nice theaters where she could lean back and kick her feet up. Mm-hmm. Like, some of those are better than birthing tables.
1: Yeah. Those were very comfortable. They got a little automatic.
4: Bzzz. Yeah.
5: And she was distracted, she had to ask her 9-year-old son, Alfie, what the movie was all about.
2: What's it all about, Alfie?
1: What a British name. But they named the kid, what is it, Elsie?
3: Elsie Lamb.
2: Yeah. All right.
1: Yeah. That's a weird name. You name your kid Lamb?
3: It might be a family name, maybe. Is there a middle name? I don't know.
1: I would have gone with IMAX.
0: Yeah.
1: something
5: a little
1: related.
5: More regal, yeah.
3: Sure.
1: Wow. But one of the things about going to a movie, I guess even a medium soda pop cup at a movie theater, you could fit all the placenta in. those things are huge.
3: They are huge.
1: They're getting way too big. Would you know what to do in the event of a birthing, Josh?
2: No, we weren't trained on that. I would have known instinctually, but in terms of training, no.
1: Really?
2: That's the reason I was crew chief, because I could, problem arises. I saw it.
1: Yeah. What's more sticky, all the popcorn butter on the floor or that all that placenta splayed out?
2: Man.
1: Yikes. Well, that's fun and sweet. Had a nice happy ending.
3: Yeah. Do you guys know anybody that had a baby outside of a hospital?
2: No.
3: No.
2: I don't.
0: When I was in high school, a girl gave birth in biology class.
2: No way.
0: Which is like the perfect place. Like our biology teacher was like, now we learn.
2: Wow.
0: Yeah.
3: Whoa.
2: And luckily her second class was home ec and they could make a blanket.
0: Here's how you put a diaper on.
4: I actually forgot my best friend. She had her baby in her hot tub.
3: She
4: but
3: did.
4: On purpose.
3: On purpose. Yeah. Right.
0: She wasn't just chilling.
3: Yeah.
4: Yeah. No. But that's the last time I ever used her hot tub.
3: I bet, No.
1: Would have been a better story if she'd gone to a double feature and had twins. Would have been much, much more fun headline to write. Or maybe a double header. I'm sure someone's given birth at a baseball game.
2: Probably.
0: Yeah. Mm.
1: That'd be...
0: at least before they made the rules to make them shorter.
2: Yeah.
1: To what's stretching? Yeah, what's stretching during that seventh inning stretch is your mommy parts. Yeah. Hello, that head's not going to fit out there. Yikes! Yeah. What's the tearing sound?
2: And you're right, Michael. That birth clock has really changed the game
0: for sure. Yeah. Definitely. Now if they did it, you pick a name. They're like, we're gonna check that name. I don't think we're gonna go.
1: Right now, I want to talk about one of my favorite things. If you're looking to give somebody a gift, I can solve your problems no matter who it is, no matter what it is. This is the perfect gift for anybody. It's called the Aura Frame, A-U-R-A. There's one right behind Josh. And what it is sort of like an old-fashioned slideshow, without the without that pesky

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0: 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What's coming up, Jess Hooker?
1: Centenarians are in the news. Mount Fuji, the story from yesterday that we didn't do. And a donkey's loose.
0: A donkey. We got two donkey stories.
1: Yeah.
0: We got a song out of Pat Godwin, and we'll visit with comedian Michael Palasak. Also coming up, comedian Jim Flanagan. We're in the O'Reilly Auto Parts studios. 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
0: The Big Dog.
2: Oh, hi. This is the Bob and Tom Show. 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
3: Hello.
2: There's Pat Godwin.
4: Hey, Josh.
2: Jeff Oskey at the sports desk.
5: Oh, I didn't see you there.
2: And at the control center, there's Ace Cosby. I'm Josh Arnold. And Tom, we're joined by a terrific comedian.
6: Comedian Michael Palasek has joined us in the studio. Also coming up, comedian Jim Flanagan will be our guest. Michael, we've established a couple things. You're the father of a seven-year-old son.
3: Mm-hmm. Jack Palasek.
6: And what's his name?
3: Jack Palasek.
5: That's great.
6: Oh, that's kind of
3: cool. Isn't it good?
2: Yeah.
5: Real good.
2: Yeah.
6: Jack Palasek.
3: Yep.
6: Yeah, very good.
3: Yeah.
6: Was that a debate with your then, I guess, with baby mama?
3: Yeah, here's what I did. She came up with Jackson, and I, you know, you agree, you know, because she's holding the child in her body and all that. But in my head, I was like, I'm going to call him Jack.
2: Yeah.
3: And then once I did, he was like, my name's Jack. And I was like, hey, he said that. So
2: yeah.
3: It's up to him. Also, it rhymed. It's good for sports. Like, whatever it is.
6: It's cool.
3: Yeah.
7: Yeah.
3: Yeah.
6: You could have gone with Zach. But,
3: yep.
6: Any others?
7: It becomes.
6: Oh, there you go.
2: Well, you couldn't because she said Jackson.
7: Maxon.
3: So really good friends.
6: Sounds good. Now, but you are a single dad.
3: I'm a single dad.
6: And are you out there in the are you in the world of dating, maybe with the apps?
3: I've been on some apps. Yeah.
6: Which ones? How do they work?
3: Well, I was on one. It was a free one, and I was on there, and I was looking at pictures of people for free. You know, it's like Instagram, but with real leads, you know? And all of a sudden this thing popped up and it was like, if you pay $6.95, we'll show you more people. I was like, I'm good, you know? Let me try talking to the free people first before I start talking to the premium people. Like, let me work it out on some of these freers. Like, by the way, do these people know that they're free? Because I think that's rude. Like, that might come out on a date. You know, the check comes. I'm like, I got it. No, let me pay. No, you cost nothing.
6: So you're on the free one, though.
3: I'm on the free
6: one. So your picture's there, too.
3: I think they're, this is how much I think of myself. I think they're using me to get more people in. I think I'm paid. I'm premium. I've been on the Bob and Tom Show. Like, what are you talking about? That's my first profile picture.
2: Nice.
6: Do you tell them right off the bat that you're a professional comedian?
3: No, but they, there's like, you get a bunch of pictures. Some people put it together. Some people don't. Like, I just, one thing I don't like when I meet someone new is they'll be like, well, how was your show? And I'm just like, if you think it might not be good, that means I might have embarrassed myself in front of hundreds of people. Let's not talk about that. And if it was

0: good. Let's just assume it's good. Like, just talk about how was the sky today. That's good. Like, no matter what.
1: Now, we have coming up a little bit of interesting news. Jess Hooker is sitting in for Christy Lee. Chick McGee, by the way, is going to see the Eagles at the Sphere this evening in Las Vegas, which should be very cool. I went to see him last year. It was great. And I think they're going to wrap it up finally in early 27. Is that the...
2: I think so, yeah.
1: The Eagles are going to finally call it a day. I did want to get to a little bit of science news.
3: Science!
1: Because we already had the really cool story about this new cat that has been discovered. If you get a chance today, go online or Google it and get a picture of this little guy.
3: Yeah, Google Cloud Forest Tiger Cat.
1: Yeah, it's in Bolivia, it's a new species of cat. And it's a beautiful little guy. It's smaller than a house cat, but it looks like a tiger. So I imagine some rapper or billionaire will have one soon as a pet. It'll tear apart all their furniture and probably eat them at night. But we have news from the moon.
2: Oh, yeah, we do.
1: Which I think is kind of cool.
2: I do have news
1: little
2: from
1: space
2: the moon.
1: News.
2: Let's and, see. Oh, here it is. Scientists have discovered a new crater on the moon that's bigger than the Roman Colosseum. The crater is about 730 feet wide and 140 feet deep. It was created by a powerful impact 2 years ago that initially went undetected. Scientists say an impact this large happens on the moon only about once every 130 years. The discovery could help NASA better understand lunar impacts as it prepares for future astronaut bases on the moon.
1: Wouldn't it help them prepare where not to put the tent up?
3: Oh, I'd put the tent in the crater.
4: Yeah.
3: Yeah.
1: Because they don't hit in the same place twice.
3: Right.
4: Exactly.
1: I like the fact that it's been undetected.
0: Yeah.
1: I mean,
0: that makes you feel safe.
1: Don't they pay a lot of attention to...
2: I thought they'd scan more often than every 130 years.
1: Yeah, but we get that story about every 6 months that there's something on the way. It's going to miss Earth by 10,000 miles or something.
2: Yeah.
0: I bet it was a hoax. Just another hoax of landing.
3: Yeah.
0: It's not real.
3: Exactly.
0: Meteor hoax.
1: I like the way they say it's bigger than the Roman Colosseum. As if anybody can relate to that.
2: I know. I was actually going to Google, like how big is the Roman Colosseum compared to a United States baseball stadium?
1: Yeah,
2: or
1: I did
2: something
1: that.
2: Like that.
1: That's what I did.
2: Yeah.
1: When I read that, I said, okay, I don't know how. I have been there.
2: Yeah.
1: But it was a long time ago, and I kind of forget. So that's why I wrote two football fields or whatever. That's the equivalent.
2: Okay.
1: So that's a fairly big crater, but that's not the big. There are obviously huge craters on the moon. The biggest one is like, I don't know, what did you say, 1,500 miles wide or something.
2: Wow.
1: Insane. So just kind of a cool space story. I love all the great stories we get from outer space. But we also have a cool story here on Earth involving Mount Fuji. And we can put two stories together here. We have a story about centenarians in Japan.
2: Okay.
3: And Mount Fuji?
1: There's a Mount, kind of a Mount Fuji connection here.
3: I don't know if you guys know this, but scientifically a mountain is the opposite of a crater.
1: Very good.
3: Were you guys aware of that?
1: Mm-hmm. Huh.
5: We are now.
3: You can, like, if you took a mountain and sort of turned it upside down, you could put it into a crater.
2: Oh.
3: And it would even everything out.
0: How many Colosseums is that?
3: 17. Yeah.
0: That's how I figure stuff out.
3: Yeah.
2: The number of centenarians living in Japan has surpassed a record 100,000 this year. Japan's Health and Welfare Ministry released statistics showing that the country now has 107,677 people aged 100 or older.
3: Well, we can fix that. We've done it before.
1: Well, so what you're saying is apparently there's a geography component to this, depending on what town you lived in, say in the 1940s. But no, that's super interesting that as a percentage there... Isn't the notion that as a percentage they have more
2: 88% of them are women?
1: What does that tell you?
2: Yeah.
1: No, I meant as a percentage of the population
2: is that
1: a significantly larger number of people 100 and over than we have in the States?
2: I don't know.
0: Like if this were the Olympics, how many gold?

0: do we have?
1: It is also interesting that 88% are...
2: Are female.
1: Female. So, yeah. So for the guys, wow.
2: Right. That.
1: But hey, Michael, if you were 100 and you were dating...
3: Going to Japan.
1: Yeah, there's a
3: Boston translation.
1: A lot of chicks.
4: Yeah, but imagine going to the grocery store. You're behind 300-year-old women all writing checks. Oh, my gosh.
3: In Japanese.
4: Yeah, in Japanese. Oh, yeah. Oh, my gosh.
2: But don't you think a 100-year-old in Japan is like a 60-year-old in the United States?
3: Because of the metric system?
1: What are they? Is this attributed to heredity or genetics, or is it the diet?
2: I think so. I think it's all those things. Did you guys watch The Blue Zone?
5: Yeah.
2: Yeah, I think that contributes it. A lot of squatting. I know that sounds weird, but
4: that does not sound weird. If you look at, there are like studies about squatting. Yeah.
2: Yeah, and actually,
3: like not paying rent.
2: Like yes. But no, like thigh strength in correlation to how long you live. I know that's weird, but yeah. So even when they're cooking, like they cook on the floor and their bowls and everything are on the floor and the gardening, they're just constantly squatting.
4: Like humans are supposed to squat like a certain amount. It's crazy.
2: All the time, yeah.
1: So you don't mean squatting while pooping. You mean just squatting.
4: No, Tom, I mean squatting while pooping.
2: Oh my
4: God. Want me to play? I'll play. Like, look at little kids. When little kids play, they are squatting. Like, they're mostly squatting, and then we all kind of grow out of that, or we stop.
3: So catchers will live forever.
4: Yes. Oh, yeah.
5: It's all about that thumb
3: muscle.
5: Unless
3: the one that uses those cheap things that hold you up.
1: Now, there's also a cool story about, speaking of Japan, about Mount Fuji.
2: Yes.
1: Of course, named after the POW in the show McHale's Navy.
2: I'm not sure about that.
1: Oh,
2: officials in Japan say they will begin charging climbers for off-season helicopter rescues on Mount Fuji.
4: They should.
2: According to Japan Today, there's been an increase in the number of people who attempt to climb the mountain outside of the climbing season, which runs from July 1st to September 10th.
3: I had no idea it was free previously.
2: I didn't either. I thought you had to pay like $60,000.
3: Like, what if you're just really tired and like, help my heart?
4: It's Everest.
1: Mount Fuji, vastly different than Mount Everest.
2: Okay.
3: Fuji has apples.
2: Yeah. Oh, that's true. That's where those come from. Yeah. Mm. These climbs carry greater risk as weather conditions can be severe and first aid stations are closed. Under the new rule, officials will charge about $50 for every minute that the helicopter is in the air during the rescue mission.
4: What if somebody only has $250 and they're halfway up? You know what? You're going to have to put me back. I'm out
5: in a parachute.
3: Do you take Cash App?
4: Yeah.
1: This happens in the States all the time where you read about, you know, some idiot that goes off on his own and climbs whatever. They go on some expedition and they're not being responsible. Then they have to... You know, call in whatever, the Coast Guard or the helicopters, whoever it might be, and spend a fortune.
2: Yeah.
1: Because someone was careless. So this is smart. But this all wraps up with this Mount Fuji story. A 102-year-old man in Japan, one of the 100,000-plus centenarians, just recently became the oldest person to summit Mount Fuji.
4: Oh.
1: Mount Fuji, 12,388 feet up. This guy was 102 years and 51 days old, according to the Guinness World Records people.
4: How about that?
1: His name is Kokichi Akuzawa.
4: Huh.
1: Mr. Akuzawa.
4: I don't know that you have to.
5: I don't think
4: you can just say it. Akuzawa is fine.
1: Akuzawa.
4: You got to bow when you say it like that. Yeah, you're
5: a child. You're
4: not standing next to a gong.
1: He previously climbed Mount Fuji when he was a youngster of 96, and then again on his 99th birthday.
4: He loves it.
1: Isn't this great?
3: Wow.
1: I mean, that's kind of impressive.
3: I get why they're charging for rides now. Like, if that guy can make it up and down three times in his 90s. Yeah.
1: So there you go.
2: Oh
3: my gosh.
4: Oh, he's every bit 102.
1: Oh, wow. Yeah, he's...
2: Bless his heart.
4: Time to go.
2: Yeah.
1: Yeah.
3: Maybe that's what he's trying to do.
2: Yeah.
1: Jump.
4: Yeah. He's trying to get up here. Maybe God will see me. Yeah.
1: I think most of us, when we're 102... Oh. Yeah, put it this way. When I'm 102...
5: We'll be walking.
1: When I'm 102, I won't be able to summit my car. So good for that guy.

0: Thank you, Mr. Akuzawa.
1: Well,
0: I have to put a little.
1: No, you don't. No, you don't.
0: No, ironically, ironically, I'm putting a little English on it to just to get it out. I've got to slow down when I try to pronounce it. Akuzawa. Is that okay?
1: No, it's still. No, you're still.
2: You're
1: still
2: at the very end there.
1: You're still racist.
0: No. He doesn't pronounce it with my Midwestern lilt.
1: No, he doesn't.
0: Hi, I'm Kochichi.
1: But that doesn't mean you,
0: Akuzawa. Okay, well, congratulations.
3: Coming up, we're going to have Vegemite. We're going to try it.
1: Ooh, I'm excited.
3: Ready?
1: Yeah.
3: Yeah, this episode of Hooker the Cooker, I answer questions from listeners and also try a couple things that we've talked about on air that we haven't tried yet.
1: Okay.
3: I have another thing that we could eat if you guys want to.
1: Well, this is a family show.
0: Yeah, please.
4: Is there enough for everyone?
3: Oh, my God.
1: Michael, you came on the right day.
3: I'm not safe here. No, it's Oreos with mustard on it.
2: Ah!
3: I know.
1: Yeah, well, yeah, we should try it.
3: Did you
1: try it?
3: I did try
1: it. Are people saying this is like a good thing?
5: Is this how you live to be a septuagenarian?
3: Yeah.
2: Regular yellow mustard?
3: Regular yellow mustard on top, guys.
1: I mean, it sounds, why would anyone do that? But
3: I don't know, but we'll give it a shot.
0: Now, Vegemite. A lot of us learned about it from that song.
1: Now, you're not saying that with an Australian accent.
5: But I would love you to.
1: Yeah. Yeah.
0: It's because I only do it for people because it's more insulting.
1: Oh, okay. Yeah, I see.
0: Mr. Palasek, are you familiar with the song from the band Men at Work, The Land Down Under? And he goes, I ate a Vegemite sandwich. Remember that? No?
5: I don't have it.
0: Okay.
5: If you sang a little more, I could get it.
1: And we come from the land down under.
5: Oh, yeah, yeah, yeah. Okay, yeah, yeah. But there's Vegemite in there.
0: And do you know what Vegemite is?
5: It's probably vegetables, right?
1: It seems like it would be, doesn't it?
3: But it's not.
5: Vegetables and termites.
0: It sounds like
3: I think you have it.
4: It tastes like that.
0: It sounds like something hanging from a vegetable cave from the ceiling.
5: Oh, that's really good. Okay. Is that the ones that hang down or the vegetakites are the ones that
1: Right.
0: you can tell.
5: Kites.
0: Not a lot of scientists in the room. We'll find out about that and we'll give it a taste. 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
5: Hey, it's the Bob and Tom Show. Thank you so much for being here with us. We are live from the O'Reilly Auto Parts Studios. Jess Hooker is at the Incogni News Desk, and
6: Hello,
5: she's preparing
6: some
5: Vegemite for us. To give it. We're all going to give it a try. I know I've tried it before. Jeff, I believe you have. And Pat, have you?
7: No. Never.
5: All right. Ace, have you tried it?
8: I think so.
5: Okay. I am Josh Arnold. There's Tom. And Tom, I don't remember if you've tried it.
9: And I can't remember either. I think during the heyday of this song, that's where we all learned about it, from the Men at Work song.
5: Down Under, yeah.
9: Yeah, let me hear it. Let me.
5: And Michael Palasek, comedian, have you tried Vegemite?
10: No, but my new life is about to begin.
5: Yes. Yes.
10: A Vegemite full.
9: Okay, here we go. This is the song that made it famous in the United States.
11: I said

0: Great song. Very catchy. And I saw those guys in concert. Was it Colin Hay, main guy?
1: Yeah.
0: And terrific. He's still a great singer-songwriter.
2: I would have bet my life growing up that it said, she just smiled and gave me a bit of my sandwich.
1: Well, why would
2: it? In my head, I pictured, like, he's kind of lounging by the pool, and this beautiful lady's, like, breaking off pieces of a sandwich and feeding it to him.
1: As a kid, why wouldn't you think that?
2: Mm-hmm. I swore that's what
1: it was. I mean, it makes sense. You were unaware of Vegemite.
0: It was in the MTV heyday, right?
3: Oh, yeah.
0: I don't remember the video.
2: I didn't have the image.
3: They're jumping around. It's a fun video.
0: Jess Hooker just walked in with a piece of toast. It kind of looks like a darker apple butter.
4: It does. It does. It's stickier. It's thicker. On the front of the Vegemite jar, it says Vegemite yeast extract.
1: Right.
4: Okay.
0: Now, is this made in the USA? Or?
4: Nope. Proudly made in Australia since 1923.
1: And that's the brand I've tried before.
4: Yeah.
1: Whatever that is. Was the stuff that
3: this,
1: I had.
3: This smells at arm's length.
4: Yes.
1: Now, Jeff, I remember we had that English breakfast together.
2: Yeah.
1: At a cool pub, and that was Marmite that was there.
0: Marmite, Marmite sounds like something you'd be using in a re-roofing a house.
1: Yeah, it does.
2: Oh, I haven't had this before.
1: I don't think this has much of an odor. You're smelling something, Pat?
3: Absolutely. Yeah. Jess, is that you?
4: Thank you. No. No, yeah, stick your nose in this.
3: That's crazy.
0: She's putting, just for the record, for those of you that are listening, when she said stick your nose in there,
4: it was the jar.
0: Vaguely vaginal reference,
4: she was
0: shoving a jar into her face.
1: Yeah, I don't care for it. We're eating it now.
4: The first ingredient is yeast extract, wheat, barley.
2: Oh, you can taste the yeast.
4: Malt extract.
1: To me, it's like sucking on a bouillon cube.
4: It really is. It's
1: salty. It's beefy.
5: Is this organic Vegemite or normal Vegemite?
4: It is definitely not organic.
3: Awful.
4: Yeah.
1: You spit it
5: out. Oh, my gosh.
2: Michael?
4: Yeah.
5: No, thank you. But maybe it's acquired.
1: It must be acquired.
5: Yeah.
4: But I see it, like you said, like a bouillon cube. If you put this in something with other ingredients, it would enhance that, like chili or a stew.
0: Yeah, like one part that and a million parts anything good. God, it's awful.
2: Pat?
3: No, I'm not doing it.
2: Don't be a Christie.
3: I'm having some issues. I don't need to add to them.
2: One bite is going to...
4: Just put your finger in it and lick it.
0: Again, referring to radio. To the Vegemite.
1: Now, we should know... Michael just went back. You went back for a second bite.
5: I feel like I should eat the whole thing before I pass judgment.
1: Right.
5: In such a public...
4: Right.
5: Way.
4: Okay.
1: Yeah, I'm going to eat the whole thing too, but
0: it's terrible.
5: In honor of all the former prisoners that established Australia, I feel like they deserve a chance.
4: Right.
1: I'm not going to do this again. I finished my half piece of toast.
0: You ate the whole thing?
1: Yeah, like Michael said, and that guy who did Bizarre Foods, Andrew Zimmern.
4: Yeah. Oh, yeah.
1: That was always, you take two bites and

0: I'm sorry. I'm quick to judge everything, including that. It's awful.
1: All right.
0: No, thank you.
2: Yeah.
0: I guess if you're in Australia and as a kid, you're getting this, you get used. We all have something that would be in.
3: Is this like the Spam of Australia?
2: No, because Spam tastes good.
0: Yes, Spam is great.
1: See, now that Oreo with mustard sounds good, doesn't it?
3: That's why you did
2: that. Yeah, it does. Yeah, I need something to clear my palate. Yeah, I mean, a glass of petrol.
0: Yeah. Yeah. Mm. Wow.
2: Yeah.
0: I don't even know how to describe the taste.
2: I did a pretty good job.
0: I guess. Now my mouth's getting all dry.
3: I'm getting a little tire, like a little old rubber tire.
1: Sure.
3: But maybe that's because it looks like a tire.
2: Yeah, a little bit.
0: Is your tongue all dry now?
2: No. But I'm also only 48.
0: So, Pat, did you try any of it?
4: I am not trying it. Ugh.
0: I don't think this has any effects on your bowels in any
1: way. It might be good for you.
4: Who knows what had an effect on it a couple days ago? Not going to tempt fate.
3: It almost has the words vitamin and vegetable in it.
2: Yes.
1: Yeah, that's true.
2: And might. It's going to give you might.
4: And I might crap my pants.
0: Well, then, I guess we'll let you avoid it.
4: Thank you.
0: We're going to head that direction at the Incogni News Desk. It's Jess Hooker. You got a story for us over there?
1: I think I do. Let's see. I have actually read all of them.
2: We don't have Today in History?
0: Oh, gosh. Yeah, I got it for you.
2: All right. It is history time. You like history, Michael Polasek?
3: I love history.
4: You're going to love this.
0: Let's see now. Today's the 18th.
2: You're going to love this.
0: Oh, there we go. This is important.
2: Yes.
0: In 1793, the cornerstone of what is the U.S. Capitol building, the cornerstone was actually laid by George Washington. I'm guessing whenever you see, it's like those things where you see the groundbreaking, there's a bunch of dicks in suits, you know, like guys with the coat, you know that they took half a shovel full and went back to the air-conditioned office. So I'm guessing George Washington didn't stick around to, hey, bring the mud, we're going to start building this thing. There's the cornerstone, I got to go back to my slaves.
2: Now, would they, for like a event like that, I'm trying to talk over it.
4: Talk fast.
2: Do you think they wore their wigs, like the white wigs that they would wear? Would they wear like a ribbon cutting?
0: No, I don't think
1: they
0: so.
1: They wore their hard hat.
3: I was going to say, you got to put the hard hat on top of the wig. The hard wig.
0: They don't. This doesn't have it written down, but I'm sure that before this started, he went out there with his chainsaw and took out a couple of cherry trees, so they had room for this thing. I don't know. How about this? 1947, the CIA comes into existence.
2: They're not doing enough.
0: Yeah, we haven't heard enough.
2: What? I want more CIA. Like Kim Jong A-hole is in charge. He's still living. Like, what happened to the guys when all of a sudden, oh, yeah, he got a cold?
0: Yeah, I'm with you on that. The other thing that bugs me, and I don't care what your politics are, I hate it when you turn on the news and they tell you what they're going to do in a military way the next day. Mm-hmm. Hey, shut up.
2: Yeah.
0: Right. Surprise them. they got people over here watching the evening news. Don't tell them what you're going to do.
2: But sometimes they lie, and I like that.
3: You watch a football game, and they cover their mouths.
2: Yeah,
3: they should do that on the news. Like, here's the game.
0: Exactly. That's brilliant, Michael. You don't tell them what you're going to do. or the ones where they tell you how the crook did it.
4: Mm-hmm. Yeah.
0: Well, here's how the guy poisoned. Shut up. Don't give these idiots any ideas. Don't teach them how to do it.
2: We were talking about that earlier, weren't we?
1: Sure.
3: Did the crook use Vegemite? Is that
0: vitamins? On a much more serious note, on this date in 1964, the Addams Family premiered on ABC. Ironically, I looked this up.
2: Okay. I'm already excited.
0: On a Friday.
2: Not a Tuesday? Is that the joke? Or Wednesday,
1: rather?
0: It's not a joke, and the answer would be Wednesday. It's not Tuesday Adams. You're a day
2: Tuesday
0: early.
2: Weld once guest starred on an episode.
0: That's a lie. And that's a pathetic save. I would have expected something that pathetic from me.
2: I was going to say, I thought you of all people
0: that's much more my style.
2: Acknowledge that the apprentice has become the master.
0: And then I'm trying to remember, Didn't the Munsters and the Addams Family come out in the same year?
2: They did.
4: I think they did. Yeah.
0: I loved both.

0: Both of them.
1: I like both too.
2: Same. Yeah.
1: They are silly and fun. The Munsters is particularly silly.
0: And the Munsters, in 64, this is going to come out wrong, but I don't care. In a way, that was sort of a kind of a human vampire.
1: You're not wrong. It sort of addresses civil rights.
0: Yeah.
1: In a way.
0: I mean, oh, wow. You wouldn't have had a TV show with a black and white couple at all. So
1: the fact and the community as well reacting to the it really
0: there was a lot going on there. I think those shows really hold up, and the Addams Family, the casting was amazing. Isn't he still alive?
1: John Astin, I think is alive.
0: Isn't he about 100?
3: Yeah, he is. He's
4: a septuagenarian.
3: Yeah,
0: he's great.
3: He lives in China now.
5: Did you guys ever see?
3: I know, I messed up.
5: Brad Garrett do Herman Munster?
1: Yes,
5: there was nothing funnier to me in my life.
1: Because he did one of the comedy equations Tom and I are a big fan of. I look like a cross between, and one of the Brady, the older Brady kid.
4: Greg.
1: Yeah, he said, I look like a cross between Greg Brady and Herman Munster.
0: Yeah, if you ever get a chance to see Brad in person, go, because it's never the same. Mm-hmm. He just goes off. I've seen him on two different occasions at a comedy club, never take the stage. Just walk around the audience, no microphone, just ripping. It's amazing. I'm just trying to find out. Yeah, God, John Astin is still alive.
2: Yeah, 96 years old.
0: Wow.
5: You know what? The Vegemite aftertaste is better than the real taste.
4: I agree with that.
2: The initial, yeah.
5: Yeah, I'm tasting it right now. It's not bad. Okay. I like the aftertaste.
0: God, I hate to admit it. You're right. Maybe that's the secret to this stuff.
2: Yeah. Here, eat it now. It later.
1: Yeah. Yeah. That's why I don't eat it. I just French a girl who just ate it.
3: Yeah.
1: You just get the aftertaste.
0: It's
4: going to be on my dating app.
0: It's like getting really drunk and barfing, but then you feel kind of buzzed and cool afterwards. John Astin, if you're not familiar with him, he's the great, he's a terrific Gomez.
1: Sure. Mm-hmm.
0: And the Addams Family, but he's also in West Side Story. He's the guy that's running the dance at the gym.
1: Okay.
2: He's the guy from Lord of the Rings, Dad. I didn't know that.
1: Yeah. He was in Night Court. I know you're a big fan.
2: I love Night Court.
1: And I do too. He was Harry Anderson's dad. He would show up.
2: Yeah.
1: Kind of a crazy, he was in and out of mental hospitals.
2: Yeah.
0: In 1965, I Dream of Jeannie premiered on NBC. And again, do you prefer Jeannie or do you prefer the Lady in Bewitched?
1: I'm Bewitched.
0: Yeah, me too. Yeah, Bewitched, she was kind of a cool milfy, but and Jeannie's kind of it's got kind of a captive woman feel to it.
1: Yeah. Well, saying? She was in a bottle, wasn't she?
0: Mm-hmm. Yeah. Politically.
4: Incorrect. Not as progressive as
0: Now, our guest, Michael Palasek. Michael, I want to see if you can guess who this guy is.
4: Okay.
0: He did something very important in 1971. He brought out the very first cup noodle. You know what his name is?
1: Why would he know this Japanese guy's name?
0: That's your hint. It's Momofuku Andu.
4: That was on the tip of my tongue.
1: Yeah.
0: That was the first cup noodle. And as a former, I'm sure you probably ate your share of cup noodles, huh?
4: Mm-hmm. I've seen it in New York on that stand.
0: Okay, good. Well, we're going to, one more quick birthday. James Gandolfini, born in 1961.
4: Yeah.
0: Did you ever drink a Gandolfini?
1: What is it?
2: No.
0: It's a martini with a hot dog in it? No?
1: What?
0: Okay. We're going to come right back with comedian Jim Flanagan. We're in the O'Reilly Auto Parts studios. 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
4: Good Friday morning. I'm Jeff Rowland at the Shoals Insider News Desk. Here's what's trending this hour in Shoals area news. A former Layton police chief and his wife pleaded not guilty Thursday to federal charges involving an alleged multi-million-dollar life insurance fraud scheme. Brandon Hood, who was also employed as a Lawrence County deputy, and his wife, Heather Lynn Hood, each entered not guilty pleas in federal court in Huntsville. They stand charged with conspiracy to commit wire fraud, and aggravated identity theft. The couple is accused of using stolen personal information like social security numbers, dates of birth, to submit fraudulent life insurance claims. Authorities say while Hood worked for the Lawrence County Sheriff's Department, he allegedly accessed law enforcement databases without authorization to obtain social security numbers, dates of birth, belonging to friends, co-workers, relatives, and their spouses. Authorities say that Brandon and Heather Hood then used the information to apply for life insurance policies without the individual's knowledge. Federal authorities say the face value of the life insurance policies reached $24 million in all. Hood reportedly submitted his resignation after the Lawrence County Sheriff's Department was notified of the federal investigation. Colbert County residents will soon be paying $4.75 more each month for residential garbage service as the county commission has voted to make the increase. This increase will raise the monthly residential garbage rate from $28.50 to $33.25, which is a 16.7% increase. County officials say the increase is needed to cover inflation and rising fuel costs. You're up to date? And that's what's trending this hour in Shoals Area News. I'm Jeff Rowland at the Shoals Insider News Desk, your news authority.
5: Now the latest from the WAFF 48 First Alert weather team.
6: Hey, forecast for today, another hot one setting up across the area. The heat just continues. Temperatures in the mid to upper 90s, feels like close to 105, with a heat advisory in place for the Tennessee Valley for your Friday. Heat advisory will continue for Saturday, another hot day, and that will be the case for Sunday as well. Both days feature temperatures in the mid to upper 90s, feel like temperatures around 105. And after a hot start to the week next week, with some rain Monday and Tuesday, some cooler temperatures by midweek.
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8: Hello.
4: I am Josh Arnold. We're joined by terrific comedian Michael Palasek, and we have another comedian on the Zoom. All guest comedian appearances on the Bob and Tom Show are sponsored by Lee's Famous Recipe Chicken, famous for a reason. And Tom, why don't you introduce, we have not met this gentleman before.
7: Oh, I'm very excited because I can kind of sing here. I can go F-L-A-N-N-I-G-A-N spells Flanagan. Anybody get the reference?
6: Of course, yeah.
7: You do? You do, Pat?
6: Yeah.
7: What is it?
6: Musical.
7: You don't know what I'm talking about.
6: It's from
7: Jim. I'm very excited to talk to Jim Flanagan. Jim is actually going to be working with our friend Derek Stroop tonight. You're going to be in Indianapolis and Saturday in Cincinnati at the Taft Theater. Hey, Jim, how are you, sir?
9: I'm great. How are you guys doing?
4: Doing well.
7: Good.
4: Thanks for joining us.
7: Now, is that just a mustache, or is there a touch of a beard on the?
9: There's a little bit of a beard.
7: Oh,
9: thanks for asking. There's a little bit of a beard, but with the red hair, it kind of blends on this camera. It's been a lot. I'm in a hotel room right now, so it's a new setup for me. But it's a nice hotel room, so that's how you can tell that I'm the opener. I feel like the nicer the hotel, the less time I'm doing on the show. I think that's how it works as a comic. That's a Motel 6, I'm the headliner.
7: That is a great formula and very true in life, I think, for almost everybody. Jim Flanagan's a Chicago comedian and great references. Everybody tells me you're absolutely wonderful, so I made an effort to try to get hooked up with you, and here we go. We're all set. I don't know anything about you. Married, single, happy? What's going on in your life?
9: I'm a single guy, which I prefer most of the time. The only time it bothers me is when I have a new hobby and I have to fill out an emergency contact form. Is there anything worse than something bad happening? Is something bad happening? And then someone going, hey, he's hurt. Call his mom.
7: I just filled out one of those yesterday. That is kind of disturbing, isn't it? Especially when it's a really minor kind of. It's not like you're going in to have open heart surgery.
9: 100%. I'm throwing axes. You know what I mean? Like, why do they need next of kin at the mini golf place? What are we doing here?
7: Jim Flanagan is our guest. Actually, a friend of yours is in the studio. Michael Palasek is right
9: huge
7: over there.
9: Huge Michael Palasek fan. Hey, buddy. How are you?
10: Good. How are you?
9: So good, I'll call you later to see how this went.
7: Now, Michael is father of one. Are you populated at all? Have you participated in making the Earth a better place with more people or not?
9: I'm not. Thank you for asking.
7: Okay.
9: By a lot of people's opinions, I shouldn't. So I figure I go with that. No, I'm a single guy. I prefer it. I've never been married. I feel like I'm at an age now where, you know, it used to be good to not be married. Then you kind of cross over past 40, and now it's the opposite. Now it's like, what's wrong with this guy? You know what I mean? Why hasn't he been married to this point? So
7: now do you do any dating at all? Are you out there in the field looking?
9: I do. I love it. I'm a big fan of casually dating. I've learned this recently. I can't date a woman who has maxed out the font size on her phone. Do you guys know what I'm talking about?
7: Oh, yeah.
9: And man, the older I get, the more they are all over my key demographic. These women can't see anything. I don't know what's going on out there. But, and there might be a few listening. If that's you, please don't get mad and write a largely worded letter. I,

0: I can't send sensitive information to someone who might not be the first person to see it. That's crazy. That's like sending all of your secrets to an overhead projector.
1: We may be the first generation that talks about fonts and typefaces. And because, I mean, back in the day, you didn't have any choice. Mm-hmm. You'd get the newspaper and this is impossible to read. And now it's all to switch it over to something that's Helvetica. It's so pleasing.
0: I was dating a younger woman recently, and she got mad at me. She's like, that's a boomer emoji you're using. I was like, boomers don't have emojis. Are you kidding me? This is new information.
1: I just read this last week. This is, Jim, I was apparently with the credit card machines, you know, at this point, sometimes they flip around and you tap them, whatever. Apparently, younger folks exclusively tap. There's no, and that if you insert, that's somehow dating you.
0: Mm-hmm. I believe that.
1: Yeah.
0: There's been all kinds of data saying that younger people insert much less than the older generation.
2: Right, right. They're now, not as interested. Yeah.
1: Now, Josh, do you insert, pull out?
3: Yeah.
0: I can never get the code right. That's my problem.
2: Oh, really?
1: We're speaking with Jim Flanagan. Jim is on the road with Derek Stroop. And his old friend Michael Palasek is in the studio with us as well. Mm-hmm. We're meeting Jim for the first time. A handsome guy, nice mustache, a wispy chin beard, and he's looking for love.
2: Not wispy.
0: Thank you.
1: And then Michael just said to me, just before you came on the air, I said, I don't know anything about Jim. And you said you're a really nice guy and a blood donor?
0: I donate blood. I do.
1: So does Oscar here.
4: Oh, yeah. Jeff does, too.
0: I think it's great. I don't know if, Jeff, have you done this? I gave him my phone number and got on that blood donation call list. Have you ever done that?
4: Oh, yeah. Yeah, I have a couple texts right here today making me feel guilty.
0: That's all they do, right? They're always calling. They're like, hey, I'm Bob from LifeSource Blood Bank. I just want to let you know that there's a shortage of your blood type in your area. And every time you donate a pint of blood, it saves three lives. Hey, do you have time in your busy schedule to come on out and save three people's lives? No, thanks, Bob. I'm pretty busy. You know? They're always like, well, what are you doing that's more important? I'm like, well, I'm going drinking, Bob. You know, I've had these plans for a while. And they go, well, have you thought about the fact that if you go drinking tonight with one less pint of blood in your body, you will get drunk a heck of a lot faster?
1: That's great.
0: We're speaking not with falling Jim, for that again.
1: We're speaking with Jim Flanagan, who's a good person. I know that Mr. Oscar, you donate blood.
2: Yeah.
1: I'm not allowed to anymore, even though I've got a type that they're very interested in. Yes, it's one of my few attractive qualities. Hello, I'm Rh negative. Nice to see you. So, Jim, are you a healthy guy then? You're a single guy in your 40s. Healthy. Do you go to the gym a lot? Do you get regular checkups from the physician to make sure you're okay?
0: Yeah, I'm trying to take care of my health. I just started going to a new doctor. The problem there is my doctor, she's hot, which is not a good idea. I don't think you should go to an attractive doctor. And she's too hot. Like, the moment she walked in, I was like, this can't be in network. You know what I mean? There needs to be some out-of-pocket involved in this. You know? But she's asking me questions. You can't be vulnerable if your doctor's hot. She's like, how often do you exercise? And I was like, most of the time. You know, if I'm not making money or helping the less fortunate, I am pumping iron.
1: Well, Jim, it's been a great pleasure. Can't wait to see you in the studio. And Jim, once again, on the road with Derek Stroop tonight at the famous Clues Hall, and then tomorrow in Cincinnati at the Taft Theater. Also, you're going to be headlining in St. Paul at the Laugh Camp Comedy Club, September 25th and 26th. That'll be great.
0: Terrible hotel.
2: Yeah.
0: Absolutely. I'm sleeping in my car, so it'll be a great show.
1: Okay. Can't wait to see you, Jim. Thanks for taking the time to call.
0: Thanks for having me.
1: Of course.
2: See you, Jim.
1: Oh, it's great talking to him.
4: Wow. What a guy.
3: Real funny.
1: Yeah. He's a regular in Chicago and kills him every night. He's great.
2: He probably bombs every now and again. I mean, every comedian.
1: I'm not sure.
2: I don't know if he kills every night. I mean, a lot of.
5: I think Jim does.
2: No, everybody bombs. Like 80% of the time, right? Do I need to change something?
5: Just stay in the radio.
1: Now, Pat, we hit you hard this morning, Pat.
3: Yeah.
1: We did three songs in the first hour.
3: Boom, boom, boom.
1: We've given you a very long rest since then.
3: Yes.
1: And I think that it may be time when we come back to get a song out of you.

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1: Hey, it's the Bob and Tom Show live from the O'Reilly Auto Parts Studios. Thank you for being here with us. Jess Hooker is at the Incogni News Desk.
2: Hello.
1: She made us some Vegemite toast earlier.
2: Mm-hmm.
1: Not a lot of praise flying around for that.
2: No.
1: There's Pat Godwin.
3: Hello.
1: Jeff Oskey at the Sports Desk.
4: Hey, man.
1: Ace Cosby there.
5: Hello.
1: I'm Josh Arnold. And Tom, we're joined by a great comedian.
6: Comedian Michael Palasak has joined us in the studio. And Michael, you're the only one that ate the entire Vegemite toast.
7: Yeah, this is
6: I am experiencing something I want to see if, and I have a new theory.
7: Yeah.
6: And as you may know, most of my theories are cockamamie and wrong. I am unbelievably thirsty after eating one bite of that Vegemite.
1: Mm-hmm. Yes.
6: So I just looked it up. And yeah, Vegemite makes you really, really thirsty. So I'm wondering if maybe it's popular because people eat it and then drink booze. Would that make sense?
7: If you're going to poison someone, you want to give them some Vegemite. So
6: yeah.
7: Drink the whole thing.
6: Here, yeah. You can drink a lot of alcohol if you.
1: I think it's a. I think they have it at breakfast. I think they have it. They give it to kids.
6: They drink all day, right? Aren't they?
1: Yes.
2: Australians.
1: Yeah.
2: Okay.
1: I think so.
6: Doesn't Australia have the strictest DUI stuff in the world?
2: Oh, I don't know.
6: Yeah, I think I remember reading that somewhere.
1: Why? It's all desert.
6: But apparently if you're caught driving drunk in Australia, it's really, I mean, obviously it's serious business. But.
1: That's why they make their beer cans so wide so they won't fit in the in your cup holder
2: you
1: in the car.
2: Them.
1: I always wondered why.
2: You got to chug it before you get in the car. Yeah.
6: Yeah, these are some great observations you're making, Jeffrey.
1: Thank you.
2: That's we do have a DUI story that I didn't get to yet. Authorities in Florida say a DUI suspect was caught driving on the wrong side of the road. WPEC reports that the Hillsborough County Sheriff's deputy noticed a vehicle driving the wrong way and pulled the car over. Body cam footage shows the moment when the deputy asked the woman for her driver's license, and she instead hands over a Barnes & Noble gift card.
1: Ah.
2: The woman was taken.
1: It's going to take more than that if you're trying to bribe me.
6: Lucky it wasn't a card from
7: Borders.
6: Borders, yeah. They would have deported the bitch.
1: Unnecessarily harsh.
2: Right, yeah.
6: she's driving the wrong way on a one-way street.

0: That's terrible.
1: That's when you break out the British accent.
2: Right?
3: Yeah, absolutely. That's a great idea.
1: Hello, Governor.
0: That is pretty funny.
2: Yeah.
0: A gift card from Barnes & Noble. All right.
2: Well. Have you tried to ever get out of a ticket?
3: No, but I have gotten out of them just by admitting that I completely, admitting everything I did.
2: Oh, that's so good.
1: Like even not just that day.
3: Just
1: just go back.
3: It's a 20-minute.
1: Third
3: yeah,
1: grade,
3: right,
1: stole Jack's
3: right. After the 20th. Okay, I'll let you go.
0: But I think the ones that typically you could talk yourself out of are super minor offenses.
2: Yeah.
0: Driving while heavily intoxicated the wrong way down a one-way street, to me.
2: No.
0: Yeah, it's jail time.
2: Yeah.
0: You got a Barnes & Noble card, good, because you're going to have a lot of time to read in prison.
1: I like the idea that someone gave her that Barnes & Noble gift card as a gift, and she was like, this will be a good use for this.
2: Yeah.
0: I
1: want to get out of this dewy.
0: I'm amazed she can learn to read her Miranda rights. I've talked my way out of a couple.
2: Yeah?
0: But I mean...
2: Just like talk them into submission. They're like, fine, leave. We don't care.
0: I got pulled over with my bright lights on.
2: Oh, yeah.
0: And... It was obviously at night, but hadn't been drinking at all, and it was one of those situations. I was at a real dark road, and then right at the end of that real dark road are 50 car dealers.
2: Yeah.
0: So you're going from total darkness onto the sun.
2: Yeah.
0: And but I found out, I was talking to the cop, that's a really good reason to pull people over, because drunks often leave their brights on, that's an excuse they're allowed to pull you over.
4: Yeah.
0: They want to
4: hear that, drunks?
1: Yeah.
4: Don't use your bright lights.
0: And I drive in here, and I'm usually driving in here at 3 o'clock in the morning. And believe me, I see.
2: There's a lot.
0: I see a lot of them.
2: Yeah.
0: Yeah. Do you get a, sir? I get a real satisfaction of popping my brights on when they've got their brights on.
2: Yeah.
0: But every once in a while, they'll have a really good car that has super bright lights anyway. So you pop yours on, and then they pop theirs on, and they've got the Spielberg lights. That
2: are you sure that your car doesn't automatically turn the brights off as it approaches another car?
0: If it does, mine doesn't.
2: I bet
3: if it does.
2: Mine does. I guarantee
0: if
2: yours does.
0: There's probably a
2: yes,
0: setting.
2: You're right.
3: I mind my own business when somebody's got their brights on.
5: Yeah, yeah.
1: Yeah. I went to horror movies in the 90s. You don't mess with
3: right.
1: People.
3: No, yeah, exactly. No, all of a sudden that car turns around.
1: Yeah, it's an urban legend.
0: But in Close Encounters, that scene where Richard Dreyfuss is driving and the bright lights are in back and then they rise up and fly over him.
2: Yeah.
0: I want the kind of brights when you pop them on, you can suddenly see steam coming up. That's what I'd like. Blind the guy. So I'm sorry. So where else? What else we got? Oh, Pat, are we going to do your song?
5: Do whatever you want. Your show. Well, Bob and Tom Show. It's called the Bob and Tom Show. I am your servant.
0: You've been gone all week.
5: Uh-huh.
0: You went to a reunion.
5: Back in Philadelphia.
0: So you've only, but you did three songs the first hour.
5: Well,
0: we missed you so much.
5: Thank you.
0: But you've done nothing since. why don't you say, do something for, how about something for Michael?
5: What would you like to hear?
0: He's kind of a younger guy.
5: Uh-huh.
0: Even though he's a young dad with a young son. I want you to teach him something about denial.
5: Oh,
0: and
5: I don't think. I know what you're looking for. I know what
0: you mean. This will relate to you in a way, maybe.
1: Yeah.
5: Hopefully not.
0: This is if he plays his cards wrong.
5: But if you want to be a cheater.

0: Oh, thank you very much, Pat. So in that song, the guy even has a secret family.
1: Mm-hmm. Showing up.
0: That is real. That is
1: like
0: real.
1: That news guy way back when. Remember that?
0: Charles Kuralt.
1: Yeah, had a secret family.
0: Yeah.
1: Nicest guy.
0: Those days, that's got to be tough now.
2: Both in the United States?
0: Yeah.
2: What?
1: Yeah.
0: He was the guy that had the segment on CBS, On the Road, and he had an RV, and he would drive to all these cool places.
2: And get women pregnant.
0: When he died, he had another family somewhere else.
3: Wow.
2: Could you imagine managing a whole nother family in a different
3: city? Dude, I can't manage my family, let alone bring on extras. No.
0: And they're out of town.
3: I'm good.
0: And in the days with contemporary cell phone technology, too, that's got to be a trick.
4: But they say when you have one kid, it's hard, but the second one's so easy. So I feel like once you have one family, buy doubles of everything.
2: Yeah.
4: I hope the kids are the same age.
3: Michael, is your son on like the iPad? Is he on does he have a phone? Like, is he at that age?
4: No,
3: now?
4: No. He has my phone that he demands sometimes, but we play like old video games in my house.
3: Okay.
4: And I just keep him up late watching sports.
3: Oh, okay.
4: That's pretty much how we do it.
3: Nice.
0: We just learned something from Jim Flanagan, your friend, about hotels.
4: Yeah.
0: Which I thought was interesting.
4: Yeah.
0: You pretty much live in hotels.
4: Yeah, I try to stay in nice. I know my hotel is going to be nice when I'm checking in, and it's one where all the kids' teams are staying that weekend.
3: Mm. Oh, yeah.
4: Yeah, kids travel a lot for being non-professional athletes. Like,
3: yeah, they do.
4: Like, yeah. I never even thought to sit my parents down at that young of an age and just be like, Mom, Dad, we got to hit the road. Like, if you believe in me, like you say you do, then you'll be excited to take the only 2 days off of work you get per week and travel to another part of the country and watch your son lose by more than you thought possible to another team only 10 miles from our hometown. Yeah. You also might have to develop a drinking habit with the other parents in the hotel lobby late at night as you criticize the coach for their decision making. Because there's no way it was your kid's fault because they have your genes and you almost played varsity 2 times.
0: Yeah, that's the life.
4: I never did that.
0: Yeah, yeah. Well, you will. Is he an athlete, you think, your son?
4: I don't know. He likes to run really fast and climb things. But other than that, you know, that's in video games. We'll see. You know, I always feel like I was pushing him into stuff too long. Like when he was like 2, he was walking around. And he threw a baseball into the street. And that's when I learned you don't go chase the baseball and let the kid fall. I learned that really fast. He hit the pavement and he was crying. And I was like, that's a new ball.
3: Yeah.
4: That kid's resilient. He's going to grow. He's going to heal.
3: Like, right.
4: So then we backed
3: that
4: off.
3: That ball could go down the sewer.
4: I know. And it was a diamond ball. Those things take off.
0: Yeah. Jess Hooker's right over there. When I say over there, I mean the Incogni news desk. What else is happening?
2: 3 people in Germany were injured by an escaped donkey. The animal was initially spotted running loose at a roundabout in the town of Halsel. The donkey then jumped into a van where it kicked and bit the vehicle's 2 occupants, along with a 3rd woman who tried to help restrain the aggressive equine. People said the donkey named Freddy was eventually secured by its owner.
0: That's one of 2 donkey stories, and I

0: found this one. This is the one I think is kind of interesting.
1: Oh, so we did the boring one. Wait. And then you could get to the interesting
2: Sorry,
1: one.
2: Sorry, I had the boring one.
3: How did a donkey jump into a van? Like inside of the van?
2: Yeah, maybe the door was open. It had one of those slider doors and it just left it open and jumped in.
4: This is my way out. Yeah. You bite a passenger, you take their spot. That's donkey way.
0: Have you ever been around a donkey, Josh?
1: I mean, not for any prolonged period of time, but yeah.
5: You been around a jackass at all, Josh?
1: Going on in 11 years.
0: Well, nicely done. Okay, here's the headline. 3 minutes with a donkey can improve your mood.
1: Really?
0: This is new research shows that donkeys can improve a teenager's mood in just 3 minutes. This is from a publication called Scientific Reports. Teens picked up on the equine's body language cues showed bigger reductions in loneliness and sadness.
1: Weird. I'm embarrassed to say that at my daughter's high school for finals last year, they brought in two donkeys and two horses for the kids to help relieve the stress of finals.
0: Yeah. I totally get this.
1: Oh, I'm against it, but that's all right. I mean, I get the science. I'm just against that.
3: Yeah.
1: Yeah.
0: Oh, I think it's
1: suck
0: fun.
1: It up and take your test.
2: Yeah.
3: No. Oh, you got a big project coming up at work in 3 years?
1: Right.
3: Oh, where's the support donkey?
1: Exactly.
3: You better bring it in or you aren't going to get through your presentation.
0: See, this is how you guys are so heartless. I just think it's great because it kind of it puts in perspective, okay, if I blow this test, it's not the end of the world. Because I can remember it being so much pressure. This is it. If you don't do well on this.
2: Yeah,
0: you're going to be in trouble.
3: And that's why you got
0: ruined.
3: Into Columbia, because you tried.
1: I have a feeling some money.
0: It wouldn't surprise me.
1: There's the Laughlin rule.
2: Don't they give donkeys to like horses that are sad? Have you ever had?
1: Some animal that they get along well.
0: I know they'll put a goat.
2: Oh, okay, maybe that's
0: they'll
2: it.
0: They'll put a goat in a. They'll put a goat in the stall with a horse, among other things.
2: Yeah, if the horse is depressed, he needs a support animal.
0: And we had a donkey here one day. Were you here for that, Ace? Was it called donkey Jack or something?
6: It was pretty big.
2: It was
1: mammoth
2: huge.
1: Jack.
0: Mammoth Jack. It was a huge donkey, and Chicken. I thought it'd be really funny to bring it into the building, and so we did.
4: Yeah,
0: and we took a picture of this giant ass. And our boss is standing at his desk.
2: Yeah, there it is.
0: There's a photograph of it. Yeah, you can see. Look
1: really
0: at the size
1: pretty.
0: Of that thing.
1: Really
0: that,
1: pretty.
0: That thing is...
2: It's huge.
0: Way taller than I am, and I'm 6 feet tall.
2: Yeah, ears are almost touching the ceiling.
5: How did you get that in here?
0: The ramp. But the punchline of the story is, Chick and I were kind of worried the whole time, if this thing, should defecate, it's going to be a disaster. So we didn't have him in the building too long.
1: Look at that gut. Look at that gut. You cannot make fat jokes about me ever again.
0: I'm leaning over.
1: Are you?
5: No.
1: You're leaning over
5: the beer belly.
1: Yeah, you're leaning over 7 months pregnant.
3: He's got you, Tommy.
0: Why are my eyes so white? In any event, when we walked...
1: Why is under your nostrils so white?
0: I wouldn't be fat then.
1: Yeah.
0: We took the donkey back outside, and he proceeded to urinate. Which it seemed like for 3 minutes. And we realized if he had done that inside, we would have had to get all new carpet.
4: Well, it sounds like he was house trained.
0: I mean, we just got so lucky. It was so stupid, but this thing peed. It was just gallons of donkey urine. So lesson learned. But I thought these were sweet stories.
1: They are. I like at a school, if you get a B or above on your test, you get to go play with the donkeys. It's the reverse.
3: That's yes, I like that.
1: It's the reward of.
0: And if you get all A's, you get to go to a donkey show.
1: Yes. You take a green school bus to Tijuana.
0: that is really the ultimate and sad.
5: Oh,
1: yeah. I don't.
0: If you get entertained by that, really, you need a lot of therapy. That's our donkey hunk, and you're welcome. Right now, let's talk a little bit about Prize Picks. Football back, of course. We had a funny story this morning about the big game last evening, Buffalo in their brand new

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14: 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It's Jess Hooker.
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14: At the sports desk, there's Jeff Oske.
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14: Running the board, it's Ace Cosby.
17: Howdy.
14: I'm Josh Arnold, and Tom, we're joined by a great comedian.
18: He is comedian Michael Palasek. I want to go back in time 30 seconds. Try reintroducing Jess. I want to try something.
14: At the Incogni News Desk, it's Jess Hooker.
18: Neato.
15: Oh, incognito.
14: Ah. Yeah.
18: Didn't work, did it?
14: How about this? At Jess Hooker is at the news desk, sponsored by Incogni.
18: Neato. Is that confusing?
14: Because it's Incogni Neato.
18: So. Yeah, sorry. Oh, okay. Sorry. Incogni is a great service that can help you get your name off a bunch of lists. We'll tell you about it. Again, it's really something. And we're thrilled to have the Incogno. See, and I'm trying to say Incogni. The Incogni news desk with Jess Hooker. Michael Palasek, a stand-up comedian. Los Angelino now, you have a young son, seven years old.
16: Yeah.
18: Which is still, I can still say, as the father of many, seven, a great age.
16: Oh, it's the best.
18: It will continue to be good for a while. Then there's a certain period of time when, if there was a way that you could lease your children to someone for free
15: yeah.
18: for about a decade or so,
16: oh, wow.
18: might be well worth it. But

0: enjoy it while you can.
1: Yeah, you are just like, you're just at the end of it being really cool and him liking you and thinking you're a hero.
2: But you share custody, so you'll be up. You'll be half better than. Yeah,
3: I'll just book the road a lot.
2: Right.
4: Yeah.
1: That's
3: in
1: a good
3: 5 years.
1: Idea.
3: 5 years, just be like, I'm just gonna go.
4: I'd 7.
2: Yeah, start the ships.
3: Just gonna do cruises.
2: Right.
0: You think
3: for 6 years?
0: He thinks we're kidding.
1: Yeah.
0: Junior high, good luck. Yeah, all teachers shouldn't have to pay taxes, but junior high teachers should get a double bonus for the work that they have to do. Now, you're on the road a lot.
3: Yeah, I fly a lot.
0: Oh, you do? I guess, well, you're in L.A., so you got
3: to... Yeah, I like to fly the discount flights because they're cheaper, but I also feel safer because I don't think anybody would ever blow up one of those planes, you know? Even if a terrorist got on one of those cheap flights, he'd probably just look around and be like, these are not the Americans we're upset at. I can't believe I had to pay to carry on my bomb. This is ridiculous.
4: Yeah.
3: There's not enough room for me to lean over and light my shoes on fire.
0: Are they still, have you, the last time I took a plane, I was able to keep my shoes on.
3: Oh, yeah. I do pre-check, and they don't make me take them off. Yeah, unless they like randomly select me.
0: Mm. Yeah, I have a daughter that gets randomly selected every time. So I don't know what list we're on, but we're on one for some reason. We're going to switch gears and end things at the Incogni News Desk. A little capper on the show. What have you got over there?
1: Sure. A new survey offers insight into how adequate Americans feel in their daily lives.
0: Huh.
1: The Talker Research Poll of 2,000 U.S. adults found that 70% of Americans feel they don't do enough each day.
2: Wow.
1: Yeah. For some, this stems from a lack of time. 1 in 4 said there's not enough time in the day to talk to their loved ones enough, while 1 in 5 said a time crunch forces them to skip workouts.
0: Well, they're leaving out the end of the sentence.
1: What's that?
0: Read the second to last one again.
1: 1 in 4 said there's not enough time in the day to talk to their loved ones
0: while
1: enough.
0: I'm playing video games.
1: Yeah. Okay.
0: And by the way, I didn't fill out this survey because I was too busy. But the overall meaning of this, if you think about it, people are feeling inadequate. They're feeling like they're not doing enough. And we're all working pretty hard out there.
1: Yeah, but I think that's the thing is someone sold us a bill of goods that doing nothing was bad, and it's not.
0: Yes.
1: No. It's not. It's absolutely needed and necessary to be bored and not do anything.
3: That's why when I play video games, I call someone on speaker and they can't even tell.
2: Right.
3: They don't even know. I'm connecting right now. I can.
1: You can multitask.
3: Exactly.
0: But I mean, there is something. I was reading this one article about the importance of occasionally getting bored. And by the way, someone is driving their car going, yes, I'm bored right now, listening to this. No, but today's young folks don't really have time to be bored anymore because we had to suffer through being in a car with my aunt smoking Kent cigarettes with that little window open going, yeah, the whole time playing crappy AM radio. You know, they're sitting there, oh, I'm watching a movie or I'm playing a game.
1: Yeah.
0: There's you know, that. But I'd also like to teach people about what a do nothing weekend is.
2: You what? Would like to teach people that.
0: Yes. Wow. Like the people that I'm living with.
1: Don't you think
2: they're the culprits here.
0: But don't you like a weekend where you can do stuff but you don't have to do anything?
1: No, I have to have one day, Saturday or Sunday, where I do nothing at all. That's the rule. I have to have one of those days.
0: You can walk around the house. You can do this, you can do that. But you don't have to do anything.
1: Exactly. There's no plans on the books.
0: Yeah,
3: comedians are like that every day.
0: Well, thanks for joining us, Michael. It's always great to see you. Thanks again also to Jim Flanagan. Your name again? Pat Godwin. Good to see you again. I hope to see you again Monday. Are you taking next week off, too?
5: I am now.
0: These are the O'Reilly Auto Parts Studios. 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
6: 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I'm Jeff Rowland at the Shoals Insider News Desk. Here's what's trending this hour in Shoals area news. A former Layton police chief and his wife pleaded not guilty Thursday to federal charges involving an alleged multi-million dollar life insurance fraud scheme. Brandon Hood, who was also employed as a Lawrence County deputy, and his wife, Heather Lynn Hood, each entered not guilty pleas in federal court in Huntsville. They stand charged with conspiracy to commit wire fraud, and aggravated identity theft. The couple is accused of using stolen personal information like Social Security numbers, dates of birth, to submit fraudulent life insurance claims. Authorities say while Hood worked for the Lawrence County Sheriff's Department, he allegedly accessed law enforcement databases without authorization to obtain Social Security numbers, dates of birth, belonging to friends, co-workers, relatives, and their spouses. Authorities say that Brandon and Heather Hood then used the information to apply for life insurance policies without the individual's knowledge. Federal authorities say the face value of the life insurance policies reached $24 million in all. Hood reportedly submitted his resignation after the Lawrence County Sheriff's Department was notified of the federal investigation. Colbert County residents will soon be paying $4.75 more each month for residential garbage service, as the county commission has voted to make the increase. This increase will raise the monthly residential garbage rate from $28.50 to $33.25, which is a 16.7% increase. County officials say the increase is needed to cover inflation and rising fuel costs. You're up to date, and that's what's trending this hour in Shoals Area News. I'm Jeff Rowland at the Shoals Insider News Desk, your news authority.
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8: Hey, forecast for today, another hot one set up across the area. The heat just continues. Temperatures in the mid to upper 90s, feels like close to 105, with a heat advisory in place for the Tennessee Valley for your Friday. Heat advisory will continue for Saturday, another hot day, and that will be the case for Sunday as well. Both days feature temperatures in the mid to upper 90s, feel like temperatures around 105. And after a hot start to the week next week, with some rain Monday and Tuesday, some cooler temperatures by midweek.
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1: It's forecast for this late morning. Temperatures already soaring to 90 degrees. The heat just builds fast each and every day with plenty of sunshine. Just a few puffy clouds in the afternoon. Tracking no rainfall today, therefore high school football games tonight are going to be hot. Temperatures will still probably be around 90 degrees for kickoffs. And it'll be a hot weekend too. Saturday and Sunday will feature temperatures in the mid to upper 90s. Feel like temperatures close to 105 degrees for the last weekend of summer.
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1: Yes, that's cool, man. 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We can talk about it, but yeah, I'm just hanging out, y'all. 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
1: guys.
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7: It's forecast for this late morning. Temperatures already soaring to 90 degrees. The heat just builds fast each and every day with plenty of sunshine. Just a few puffy clouds in the afternoon. Tracking no rainfall today, therefore high school football games tonight are going to be hot. Temperatures will still probably be around 90 degrees for kickoffs. And it'll be a hot weekend too. Saturday and Sunday will feature temperatures in the mid to upper 90s. Feel like temperatures close to 105 degrees for the last weekend of summer.
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8: It's forecast for this late morning. Temperatures already soaring to 90 degrees. The heat just builds fast each and every day with plenty of sunshine. Just a few puffy clouds in the afternoon. Tracking no rainfall today, therefore high school football games tonight are going to be hot. Temperatures will still probably be around 90 degrees for kickoffs. And it'll be a hot weekend too. Saturday and Sunday will feature temperatures in the mid to upper 90s. Feel like temperatures close to 105 degrees for the last weekend of summer.
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7: Plenty of sunshine through the morning has really heated things up quickly here into the early afternoon. Temperatures low to mid-90s on our way to mid to upper 90s by the late afternoon. The feel like temperatures about 100 to 105. And warm conditions will continue tonight. We're in the 70s overnight. Now set up for a hot weekend again. Saturday and Sunday, both days in the mid to upper 90s. Track some rainfall early next week. That will eventually be part of a frontal boundary that will drop the temperatures by the middle of next week.
8: Your business sign has one job, get people's attention. 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
6: Plenty of sunshine through the morning has really heated things up quickly here into the early afternoon. Temperatures low to mid-90s on our way to mid to upper 90s by the late afternoon. The feel like temperatures about 100 to 105. And warm conditions will continue tonight. We're in the 70s overnight. Now set up for a hot weekend again. Saturday and Sunday, both days in the mid to upper 90s. Track some rainfall early next week. That will eventually be part of a frontal boundary that will drop the temperatures by the middle of next week.
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6: Plenty of sunshine through the morning has really heated things up quickly here into the early afternoon. Temperatures low to mid-90s on our way to mid to upper 90s by the late afternoon. The feel like temperatures about 100 to 105. And warm conditions will continue tonight. We're in the 70s overnight. Now set up for a hot weekend again. Saturday and Sunday, both days in the mid to upper 90s. We'll track some rainfall early next week. That will eventually be part of a frontal boundary that will drop the temperatures by the middle of next week.
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Rock 105.5, the Big Dog Red Rider. Hey there, I'm TC. Good afternoon on this Friday as we begin to wrap up your work week, head into the final weekend of summer. Maybe you start to cool off a little bit. Well, that heat advisory going to continue through the weekend, maybe next week. CCR on the way, Van Halen coming up at Soundgarden right now on the Big Dog.

Capital 5-5, Big Dog CCR, Football Friday Night, Dessler Tigers will be hosting Priceville. We'll be on the air about 6:30 airtime. Great White, nine-stop rock on the Big Dog.

0: Rock 105.5, the big dog, Bob and Tom in the morning, Shoals best rock all day long. Top Jimmy from Van Halen. Hey there, I'm TC on this Friday. Wrapping up the work week and, headed into the final weekend of summer. And it is, the actual air temperature here at the big dog house, 98 right now, with that heat index about 102 or so. And the heat advisory will continue through the weekend. Maybe middle of next week, that's when fall will come in. First day of fall will be Tuesday. We'll check in with Way 31 weather. Summer continues. Billy Idol on the way next.
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9: Well, as advertised, another hot day to close out the work week. Temperatures in the mid to upper 90s. It'll be hot for those high school football games this evening and a warm overnight with clear skies in the 70s. Hot temperatures for the weekend, Saturday and Sunday. We're still sizzling. Mid to upper 90s both days, and you feel like temperatures close to 105 degrees for both Saturday and Sunday.
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I woke last night to the sound of thunder. How far off, I sat and wondered. Started humming a song from 1962. Ain't it funny how the night moves, when you just don't seem to have as much to lose. Strange how the night moves.

Rock 105.5, the Big Dog, Bob Seger. Hey there, up TC, as we dig deep in the Big Dog Library on this Friday afternoon with a Southern rock band that didn't quite make it. Southern rock band from Jacksonville. A lot of Southern rock bands from Jacksonville. This band was from Jacksonville, North Carolina. Talking about the band called Nantucket. They had put out several albums in the late 70s into the early 80s. They went out on tour and opened up for Kiss and Aerosmith, Styx, Journey, Boston, the Doobie Brothers, but just never really could hit it big. It's Nantucket and a tune called Quite Like You as we dig deep in the Big Dog Library.

Capital 5-5, the big dog digging deep in the library with the band Nantucket off their self-titled debut album 1978, That Is Quite Like You. Tom Petty and the Heartbreakers on the way. Stone Temple Pilots right now on the big dog.

0: Rock 105.5, the big dog, Bob and Tom in the morning. Shoals Bass Rock all day with Tom Petty and the Heartbreakers. The Waiting on your Friday just before 4 on Donut Day here on the Big Dog. Yes, we have got a dozen donuts from Muscle Shoals Donuts up for grabs at 4:30. We'll do It's All Your Fault. That's where I get a random caller. They get to pick out two random songs. They're two songs. It's All Your Fault. We'll do it at 4:30. And up for grabs, a dozen donuts from Muscle Shoals Donuts. That's at 4:30. Queen and David Bowie kicking off another long set of nonstop rock next.
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Random caller picking out songs and a dozen donuts from Muscle Shoals Donuts up for grabs at 4:30. Whitesnake right now on The Big Dog.

0: Rock 105.5, the Big Dog Shoals Best Rock Nonstop on this National Cheeseburger Day today. Hey there, I'm TC. I was looking up some random facts for National Cheeseburger Day today. Do you know that the Jimmy Buffett song, Cheeseburger in Paradise, inspired by an actual meal that Jimmy had? Apparently, he was forced to eat canned food and peanut butter while stuck on a boat in the Caribbean. When he eventually made it to land, he headed to a restaurant and ordered up a cheeseburger and wrote the song Cheeseburger in Paradise. 4:30, we'll do It's All Your Fault. Random caller picks out random songs. We've got a dozen donuts from Muscle Shoals Donuts up for grabs, and Ozzy coming up next.
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10: Well, as advertised, another hot day to close out the work week. Temperatures in the mid to upper 90s. It'll be hot for those high school football games this evening and a warm overnight with clear skies in the 70s. Hot temperatures for the weekend, Saturday and Sunday. We're still sizzling. Mid to upper 90s both days, and you feel like temperatures close to 105 degrees for both Saturday and Sunday.
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Rock 105.5, the big dog. There's Ozzy. Hey there, I'm TC. All right, let's clear out these phone lines. Get random caller 5 for It's All Your Fault, caller 5. That's two songs by request, your two songs, and a dozen donuts from Muscle Shoals Donuts. They cook them up fresh every day on Wilson Dam Road. Got your two songs and the dozen donuts from Muscle Shoals Donuts, caller 5, 383-1055. 256-383-1055. 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Good luck. 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
3: Hello.
2: Hey there, who is this?
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2: Adam, what you got going on this weekend?
3: Man, I'm probably going to stay inside and try not to melt.
2: There you go. The last weekend of summer is going to be a pretty hot one. How about a dozen donuts from Muscle Shoals Donuts for you, Adam?
3: We'll take them.
2: Yeah, and two songs by request. It's all up to you. Let's kick off the weekend with your two songs.
3: Your choice, Stevie Ray Vaughan.
2: Yeah.
3: And about some Mammoth, WVH.
2: Yeah, we'll do that. And a dozen donuts, Muscle Shoals Donuts. Congrats.
3: Thank you.

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Rock 105.5, the big dog, Adam Florence. It's all your fault for those two right there. That's Mammoth, WVH, Wolfgang Van Halen, Don't Back Down. Stevie Ray Vaughan before that. And the dozen donuts from Muscle Shoals Donuts, where they cook them up fresh every day. We'll give away another dozen donuts on Monday. Grand Funk Railroad on the way. It's Foreigner right now on the big dog.

0: Rock 105.5, the big dog, Bob and Tom in the morning, Shoals, best rock all day long, Grand Funk Railroad, little foot stomping music to get your weekend started, the final weekend of summer, and yeah, summer just not wanting to give it up. Another heat wave, heat advisory continues right in through the weekend. Of course, football Friday night here on the big dog, Deschler hosting Priceville. That'll be about 6:30 airtime, 7 o'clock kickoff. Football in the South, scoreboard show follows the games, get you up to date on all the high school action in North Alabama. And let's see, tomorrow you got Alabama hosting Florida, Florida State. That'll be at 2:30. Auburn hosting Florida. That'll be at 6. And UNA in town tomorrow night hosting Alcorn State. That'll be a 6 o'clock kickoff for the UNA Lions. Another long set of nonstop rock. Bob and Tom, we rewind coming up. AC/DC to kick it off next.
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95.5, the big dog, is WVNA-FM, Muscle Shoals, Alabama. 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

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Deschler Tigers are hosting Priceville on the air about 6:30, 7 o'clock kickoff. Bob and Tom rewind in a moment. Kinks right now on the Big Dog.

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1: Hello, everybody, and welcome to this year's Afterlife All-Star Game. This is the late Harry Carey, and I'm here to tell you I'm pretty well preserved for a dead guy. I owe it all to Budweiser. To look like new, this Bud's for you. Today, the best from heaven and hell meet live, so to speak, from Purgatory Park, which is pretty darn convenient for me since I'm still doing time here for plugging Augie Bush's wife.

0: At home plate now to exchange lineup cards are the two skippers, God and Satan. And make no mistake about it, these two do not like each other. Let's set hell defensively for you. Mm-hmm. At first, Attila the Hun. At second, Ivan the Terrible. At short, Jack the Ripper. At third, Max Cardwell. Max is a guy who kicked my ass in a bar fight in 1963. I told them to go to hell, and what do you know? In the outfield, the Axis power hitters, Hitler, Hirohito, and Mussolini. Boy, talk about your murderer's row. Behind the plate, ruthless Romanian dictator, Nicolae Ceaușescu. And on the mound for the Devils, corporate ruler who starved the poor to amass his own fortune of obscene wealth. I'm talking about Filipino fireballer Ferdinand Marca. Down on the farm, they've got this kid, Jeffrey Dahmer, who's got a fine young arm. In fact, in the freezer, he's got several of them. Leading off for the Saints now, Joan of Arc. 10 hits in her last 12 trips. She's on fire! Here's the pitch. It's popped up. Out goes Jack the Ripper. In comes Hitler. They collide, and the Führer is hurt. Out from the dugout races, Team Dr. Mengele. Adolf is up and trying to goose step, but it looks like Satan's going to have to make a switch. He's calling on diabolical architect of the Cambodian Khmer Rouge, Pol Pot! Pot responsible for the death of up to 2 million of his own countrymen. Nowhere near Hitler's numbers, but a fine defensive outfit. I want to send a big hello. A big hello to a group out here making the road trip from hell today. 22 former members of the Islamic terrorist Al-Qaeda network. And boy, do they look surprised. Now for the Saints' scrappy switch-hitting shortstop, Mother Teresa. She's in a deep crouch. Of course, she's always in a deep crouch. Here's the pitch. She hits it deep. It could be. It might be. It is. Out of here. And trotting out to the mound is Satan. He may yank Marcos here. Holy cow. He yanks out his spleen. Marcus' carcass is being dragged off the mound. The call goes out to the bullpen where reliever Sam Kinison is snorting up the left field line. I don't know if we can go on now. It looks like this may be the first game called on account of the Prince of Darkness. While there's a break in the action, let me tell you that today's game is brought to you by the Whores of Babylon Sports Bar. You know, it gets damn hot in hell, and when you need a timeout for a cold one, where better than the Whores of Babylon Sports Bar, where every waitress is a damned whore certified by Satan himself. They're naked, but you can't touch them. I mean, hey, it's hell. And if the beer tastes like piss, that's because it is. It's hell, everybody. But hey, you all need a break, so why not meet the gang at the Whores of Babylon Sports Bar, where we've got 50 screens and the damn Yankees win every day. And then I lost transmission.
1: 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Wow. 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

0: Rock 105.5, the big dog, Shoals Best Rock Nonstop with the Allman Brothers Band as we head into the final weekend of summer. Yeah, summer not wanting to give it up. Heat advisory all the way through the weekend. First official day of fall will be Tuesday. So last weekend of summer, how about a spontaneous weekend trip? You know, in a new poll, only 51% of Americans, barely half, managed to get away this summer. And that includes 12% who opted for a local trip or a staycation. 47% of us out there did not take a summer vacation. What the heck is wrong with us? Why? Well, finances were a common reason. We'll check in with the weekend weather, hot weekend weather forecast, and Hart will kick off another long set of Nonstop Rock next.
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9: Now the latest from the WAFF 48 First Alert weather team.
10: The forecast for the evening hours, it's a real slow drop to those temperatures after reaching the 90s earlier. We're going to very slowly drop back into the mid-70s by Saturday morning. It'll be a warm start to the weekend and a hot afternoon for both days. Both Saturday and Sunday will feature temperatures in the mid to upper 90s, feel like temperatures close to 105. We do have a frontal boundary early next week, Monday and Tuesday. That will trigger some showers and storms and eventually drop the temperatures by mid to late week.
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Football Friday night, Deschler hosting Priceville, about an hour or so away. Here's the Cars on the big dog.

0: 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Well, we got the Deschler Tigers here on the big dog hosting Priceville. We'll be on the air with pregame here in about 30 minutes or so, 7 o'clock kickoff. And, of course, Football in the South scoreboard show. We'll follow the game tonight here on the big dog, get you caught up in all the high school action here in Northwest Alabama. Tomorrow, you've got Alabama hosting Florida State. They kick it off at 2:30. Auburn will be hosting Florida. That's a nighttime game, 6 o'clock kickoff. And UNA in town tomorrow night. They are hosting Alcorn State with a 6 o'clock kickoff for the UNA Lions. We got the Deschler Tigers on the way. Another long set of nonstop rock, Don Henley.
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1: All right, here's the thing. 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Mm-hmm. You know, we do the same thing with race car drivers and stuntmen. I've been thinking, a lot of us die doing what we love, right? 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And he got to die doing what he loved.
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4: Now the latest from the WAFF 48 First Alert weather team.
5: The forecast for the evening hours, it's a real slow drop to those temperatures after reaching the 90s earlier. We're going to very slowly drop back into the mid-70s by Saturday morning. It'll be a warm start to the weekend and a hot afternoon for both days. Both Saturday and Sunday will feature temperatures in the mid to upper 90s, feel like temperatures close to 105. We do have a frontal boundary early next week, Monday and Tuesday. That will trigger some showers and storms and eventually drop the temperatures by mid to late week.
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2: Good evening. We are glad you're joining us here for Deschler Tiger Football, 105.5 The Big Dog. It is absolutely great to be a Deschler Tiger, especially tonight. This is Brian Murner, Ben Wilson, Scott King. We are excited to bring you Deschler Tiger Football right here on 105.5 The Big Dog. All right, so guys, tonight is homecoming for the Deschler Tigers. There have been activities going on all week long on the campus of Deschler High School. There has been floats being built, hallways being decorated, lots of things going on. Students dismissed early today to get ready for an amazing parade. We'll get to that in just a second. This year's theme was Disney movies, so the little kids lined up on the streets of downtown Tuscumbia. You got to see their favorite movies ride past them today. There was Nemo. There was one with the moods or whatever. I can't remember what it's called. In and Out. And then Nemo and I can't remember.
3: Monster Inc.
2: That was yours, Ben, right?
3: Yes.
2: Yeah, and then I had Toy Story that I pulled. So, now, tonight we're going to recognize the class of 06-07 this year for homecoming. Here's a few things that were going on the year that these folks graduated. And I was kind of amazed at this, but Apple released the first iPhone in June. Netflix started streaming content streaming. Tesla unveiled a Roadster. Social media platforms like Tumblr gained popularity while MySpace remained dominant. Scott, do you have a MySpace?
4: I did have a MySpace.
2: I figured, Ben, do you have one?
4: Did.
2: Yeah, I didn't. I don't have a Facebook still. So anyway, that's where I'm at. Beyonce topped the charts with Irreplaceable. Justin Timberlake, I think they said he had 7 songs out that year. Rihanna's Umbrella was out. Britney Spears shaved her head. And then J.K. Rowling's finished the very last Harry Potter book, concluding that series. Now, this was something else I thought was pretty interesting, is the top three movies for 2006-2007. Pirates of the Caribbean, it took in $423 million, Night at the Museum, and then Cars. And then in January, this was posted that the median cost of a newly built single-family living home in the United States was $254,000, while the average price was $314,000. I know, you guys, I'm just telling you what I read today. At the grocery store, a loaf of bread was $1.20, a dozen eggs was $1.68, bacon was $3.66, and then the sticker price on the best-selling 2007 car, a Chrysler Sebring, was a merely $19,000. So I thought that was kind of neat. So I think today's parade, let's go back to that for a second. So Ben and I, he pulled the juniors, I pulled the seniors, and we were at the end of the parade. It took us forever. Once that first police car started rolling, it took us forever to start. So this was one of the longest parades. And then Scott, he was there on the sidelines, and he saw it actually happen.
3: Yes, it was. The floats looked great. It was a ton of participants. I noticed that Tyler Hudson had the Tuscumbia Utilities truck, was loaded with the mini midget tigers and the little tigers. So the floats looked great. The students did a fantastic job decorating the hallways, and the band sounded awesome as always. It's a fun week when it is homecoming here at Deschler. The entire community comes together, and they shut down the local businesses to pause just for a moment as the parade goes by. You know, right after the parade, I went back down Main Street as I was leaving, probably 15 minutes after we tore the decorations off and unloaded all the students, and it was like a ghost town. It was amazing to me how fast it cleared out.
2: Mm-hmm.
3: But

0: the class of 2007 returns for their 20-year reunion tonight. Co-worker Brittany Juan Landers works with me, so congratulations to you. The front lawn of Destra was covered with tents. They had food trailers, and everybody was tailgating. It's truly a unique atmosphere to hang out with friends and family before the game starts. The band was warming up, and a young future Destra Tigers are playing football on the front lawn of the Winston home. The tradition and loyalty is rivaled by many here for Destra Tiger football.
1: You know, it was awesome seeing, you know, from GW Trenum all the way up to Destra High School, every school was represented. All those kids got to participate in that. And it was also awesome, the class of 2007, I was a sophomore when they were seniors, so it was great seeing a lot of people that I went to school with and seeing a lot of people not just involved in the flow but pulling it. Went to school with Tyler Hudson, Randy Foster, Chase Blackburn, all those guys giving back and pulling things in the float and giving back to the school and the community. But one complaint I do have, and this has been 2 years in a row, so I don't know if we can do anything about it, but I vote from here on out homecoming be after October 1st because it was absolutely brutally hot.
2: It was. Now, it was a discussion at my house to do this on Thursday night, to do the parade on Thursday night. So, and that come from my wife. She's like, we could, like, do this on Thursday night at 7:30. We'll talk about that next year. We'll have to cancel volleyball and flag football now. So more things you got to contend with. Okay, so now while we're talking about homecoming, the Destra Tiger band is performing before the game. So at halftime they can do their homecoming court stuff. So I'm going to go ahead and announce the ladies on the homecoming court and their the guy that walks them out? Their dates, I guess. All right, so anyway, for freshmen, it is Miriam Kachuk. Miriam is the daughter of Julia Kachuk, and she is escorted by Ace Kasberg, son of Greg Kasberg and Kayla Brooks. The other freshman attendant is Leanne Vasquez. Leanne is the daughter of Francisco and Kayla Vasquez. She is escorted by Noah Logan, son of Jonathan and Emily Logan. Sophomore attendants, Corey Abernathy. Corey's the daughter of Shantae Abernathy. She is escorted by Caleb Brown, son of Emmanuel and Paula Brown. Nyla Williams. Nyla's the daughter of Nicholas and Emily Williams. She's escorted by Samuel Willis, son of Greg and Claire Willis. Junior attendance for the court this year is Alyssa Donnelly. Alyssa's the daughter of Derek Ricks and Shamika Donnelly. She's escorted by Braylon Graves, son of Odell Graves and Chantel Nunnery. Zinielle Martin. Zinielle is the daughter of David Cooper and Tanithia Martin. She's escorted by Jonathan Bailey, son of Jonathan Bailey and Kim Mooney. Senior attendants are Ruthie Gifford. Ruthie is the daughter of Eric and Catherine Gifford. She is escorted by Jackson Walls, son of Joel and Rachel Walls. Kendall Scoggins is the daughter of Jonathan and Leslie Scoggins. She's escorted by Colton Frederick, son of Dennis and Kelly Frederick. Anaya Trimble. Anaya is a daughter of Stanley Skitworth and Letitia Trimble. She's escorted by Julian Hill Hart, son of Jonathan and Heather Hill Hart. And then this year's 2026 homecoming queen is Ella Hogan. Ella is a daughter of Ryan Hogan and Aretha Hogan. She is escorted by Yoskar Manzo and son of Oscar Manzo and Marilyn Castellanos. I'm going to say that if y'all want to chime in on that one. Not sure what that is. All right, so that is your Destra High School homecoming queen and her court and their escorts. That's the word I was looking for a while ago. Not escorts. Thanks.
0: Yes. Escorts. I'm sorry.
2: It came to me middle ways of that, and so I held into that until the very last part. All right, folks, so we are getting set to play our homecoming game, fifth game of the year against the Priceville Bulldogs, and we are 21 minutes and 10 seconds away. We're going to step away for a 30-second timeout.
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2: If you're just tuning in, the band just played just a few minutes ago, and then they are announcing the young ladies, and they're coming out. They're coming down the stairs to our right. Again, tonight is our third region game in a row.

0: We're playing Priceville Bulldogs. The Bulldogs are led by Coach Austin Burke. This is Coach Burke's first season as head coach with the Bulldogs. This is also his first season as a head coach. Coach Burke has been the defensive coordinator for the last 2 years at Priceville. Before that, he was 6 years assistant coach at James Clemens. So Priceville comes into Howard Chapel Stadium tonight. They come here undefeated. Week one, they shut out Brewer 46-0. Week two, Springville, they beat them 39-16. Week three, the Bulldogs won 47-28. And then last week, they played East Lawrence and defeated the Eagles 26-12. So tonight will be the Bulldogs' first big test with the Tigers. Now, this is what I'm thinking. Do you think that Coach Burke has looked up how difficult it is to win inside Howard Chapel Stadium?
1: Well, the Priceville Bulldogs will definitely have their work cut out for them as they come to Howard Chapel tonight. I read a post this week about how difficult it is to win at Deschler at home. There are two factors that can contribute to the difficulty, in my opinion. Number one is the crowd. Home games are always special. The city of Tuscumbia, students, alumni, the homecoming crews coming back, all show up for home games. The large home crowds are always cheering and loud. The second factor is a little less noticeable. Deschler is associated with a winning tradition. As you look at all the banners above the quarterback room on the west end of the end zone, there's a long list of dates and playoff appearances, area and region championships, state runner-ups, and state championships dating back nearly 40 years. It has to be intimidating for the opponents on the visitor's side to see that at the Chap. The truth is, tonight is game three of the region play, so we may get off to a hot start, or we need to get off to a hot start and handle business early and don't let the homecoming distractions get us.
2: Ben, you're exactly right. We need to get off to a hot start, score fast, get up a couple scores, and remind these guys that they are inside Howard Chapel Stadium, and this is a traditional Deschler team. Coming into this season, I had a couple teams circled who I thought would be playoff teams in this region, and Priceville is one of them. They're coming down from 5A. I think they were a second-round team last year. I think they beat Gunnersville, who might have been the number one team in 5A last year in the first round. So they're used to playing good competition. They have been a competitive team in recent years, and but this year, they have definitely not played the competition level of Russellville or Hamilton like we have, but nevertheless, they're still 4-0, and they are a legitimate playoff contender in our region. This is not a game that we can sleepwalk through, and a win tonight will go a long way. Just like I said last week, it will go a very long way to solidify our spot in the playoffs.
0: All right. I always listen when Scott talks about playoffs. He's got it, the past, and he's got the future in his head. All right, folks, we are going to go ahead and before we go on with last week's, we're going to talk some about Hamilton last week when we come back. But let's go ahead and we're going to listen to Coach Malone and the coach's pregame show right now, and we're going to work through some technical difficulties we got here in the booth. And so we will go straight to Coach Malone in the pregame.
3: This is Brian Murner, and you're listening to the 105.5 pregame show with this week's coach. Not this week's coach. You're always – I just got finished with Coach John L. Jones 30 seconds ago. Patrick Malone.
4: Well, if we lose, I may be this week's coach.
3: We're not going to go there, Coach. All right, so let's take a second and look back at Hamilton's game. I know at the end of the game you were glad for the win. But when Coach King talked to you, there was a little disappointment on a few things that were hit or miss, you know. I don't know if you remember what you said. I don't remember exactly the exact words. But go back and recap just Hamilton just a little bit. I know there was good and bad.
4: Right. I thought we had a chance early in the first quarter to kind of separate from them. We ended up going into half 28-13. And really, after we reevaluated and watched the film, I very easily could have been 42-6. But it wasn't, and you credit them. But our mistakes, they were very costly, came in crucial times. We had two drives where it was third and 20-plus. You can't have that. And then, obviously, we had a turnover in the first half as well. So going and playing good teams like a Hamilton, when you got a chance to knock them out, you got to do that. And so if we don't do that tonight, we're going to be in some kind of trouble.
3: Okay. So still with the Hamilton idea, Scott and Ben and I, we talked with each other last week during the break and after the game, and we talked about how well your defense performed.
4: Mm-hmm.
3: They did a really good job because You know, I'm 50 years old. I've watched a lot of high school football, and the quarterback was very good. Like you.

0: told me face to face last week, you told me this guy's good. So Scott also said that you and Coach Woods and defensive coaches, that y'all's game plan, he said it worked to perfection. So what was the plan? Like, detailed, what was the plan?
1: Yeah, well, one, you give our defense coaches a lot of credit. It starts with Coach Woods, and then John L. Jones on the defensive front, Coach Michael State on the outside backers, and Hal Mills in the secondary. So Hamilton came in, and what they're missing, you know, obviously everybody talks about the quarterback and the wide receivers, but they lack a consistent run game. So we wanted to make them one-dimensional, and we didn't think we could fully take away the quarterback in the pass game, but we knew we could take away the run game. And by taking away the run game, you kind of force their hand, and it allows you to play more guys in coverage. So our defensive line played really, really well. And so we limited them, I think, to less than 30 yards rushing with someone other than the quarterback. Mm-hmm. Now, we had a couple of busts that allowed Holloway to get outside on the perimeter. He had 90 yards rushing. That was disappointing. Two of them were, you know, 30-plus gains. Yeah. So after you take away that, now then you're talking about a really, really nice job defensively. You talk to those defensive coaches, I don't think any of them will be satisfied. They were pleased with the win, but you know, you turn around, you did give up 33 points. Mm-hmm. And that's not what we want to do here at Dexter. But, again, when you take on an opponent like Hamilton who's explosive like they were, then, yeah, you're pleased to come away with it. One of the, I guess, main components of what we tried to do Friday night was limit who they targeted. Coming into the game, Houston Tibbs, big-time receiver for him, number 9, had 28 targets, and we limited him to 3. Mm-hmm. So we put a guy in his face all night, and that was senior George Youngblood, who wanted the challenge, stepped up. I think if we had put a tracker on him, he probably ran 6-7 miles that night. But you look at the end of the game, who cramped? It wasn't our guys.
0: Yeah.
1: All right, so I was pleased with that. You know, again, I don't know if we'll see a better quarterback, a more explosive quarterback than Hamilton's. And thankfully, he's a senior and moving on. But it was a good test for our defense, a good opportunity for us as coaches to go, okay, we can defend the run. What do we need to shore up in the pass game? And so we were able to use a couple of different strategies last Friday.
0: So one of the things that I'm glad that we have as far as the radio is concerned is Scott.
1: Yeah.
0: Because Scott saw that. Scott said, hey, we've not called George's name very much, but George was on his man, and his man did not produce a ton.
1: 100%.
0: So coaches see that and know that.
1: Yeah, George, I think, and that's why I told him, I talked with him early Monday morning before we went out on the field. I said, hey, stat line, it wasn't going to be great, but you did what you were supposed to do. And George said, whatever it takes to win. Yeah, I think he ended up with one tackle, which may have been on a kickoff, and then he had a pass breakup.
0: Yeah.
1: They threw a post later on, and he did a really good job separating the football from the Tibbs guy. That was one of his 3 targets. So very pleased with his effort.
0: All right, so this week's homecoming. Undefeated Priceville comes into the Howard Chapel Stadium. You know, homecoming is tough for coaches to keep the guys focused. So how's practice been this week?
1: I thought practice was better this week than the week prior. If you'd asked me that last Friday, I would have been concerned. But I thought our focus was good, considering all things that we're going through here. The emphasis has been on focus. Coming out of Hamilton with the 14 penalties for 140 yards, it was focus, focus, focus. Let's make sure we minimize distractions, increase our focus. So all practice has been focus. And so I think the guys have done a really good job handling the distractions here on campus. Again, you're talking about a Friday that is going to be just, it's just crazy.
0: Yeah.
1: Crazy. Not to mention, you've got 2 radio or TV stations that'll be setting up. They were the game of the week for 2 of them. So you add that, it's got that playoff feel. It really does. And it's a big game. They're undefeated, ranked number 9 in the state. We've got 1 common opponent so far, and that's Lawrence County. Mm-hmm. Both of us have beaten them. Everything's going to be centered around their quarterback. He is an old school type player. I see a lot of similarities between him and Bryson. He's a tough kid, a physical kid. He'll play some outside linebacker at times, does a little bit of everything for him. And he's an all-state defensive back last year. So he switched over to the offensive side, and he's doing a really good job for him.
0: So a lot like Bryson.
1: Yeah, a lot like Bryson.
0: All right, so that's kind of my next question, is that, you know,

0: Cowboys undefeated. They're coming in here. Now, I've read and I've listened. They've not been tested. So what people are saying tonight is that tonight's their first true test.
1: I would think that probably is an accurate statement. They played as a 5A team in Springville, who's in there with Clay Chalkville and Oxford and that bunch. They're winless, so that's kind of hard to judge. They played West Point, early on, and then they played Brewer
0: game one.
1: So their combined opponent records is 2 wins, and I want to say something like 12, 18 losses, somewhere in that range. But you know, each Friday night, you never know. You got to be prepared. And then for us, we got to take care of Dexter. We got to do what we're supposed to do. Again, minimize the distractions of tonight. And, you know, it should be a fun night. It should be an exciting night. We're glad to have everybody coming back, homecoming, glad to be playing a meaningful game. But we got to take care of our business so it is truly an enjoyable night.
0: All right. So one of the things that we did see move around last week, this was also another kind of defensive question. I saw some kids move around. Warner moved a position. Bryson went in. I don't think Bryson's going to start tonight. Are we going to line up regular? Are we going to line up? How would the defense line up tonight?
1: So when you're preparing, and we've been doing this since early May, you're preparing, you get our fundamentals down, and a good thing about us defensively, we've kept all our coaches intact. We've got a senior heavy personnel on that side of the ball. So they've been in this same system since they've gotten to the program. So you're able to expand, you're able to teach things that you may have to use down the road. So we've been exploring this nickel personnel that we called it. We did that this summer. We did what we call some star stuff. So you're going to see all of that. So it's new for people to see, but not new for us. We've been preparing because that's the thing, you know, for us, when we first got the schedule, we work in preparation. We work on it backwards. Mm-hmm. So we start breaking down, for us, game 10, which is Mars Hill. We start Mars Hill, and we just work backwards so that when we get to Russellville, which was game one for us, that's where we are. So we've been preparing, looking at what they got coming back. And so going into Hamilton, obviously the familiarity with them at playoffs, that was a little easier for us, but we knew we were going to have to explore some different options and personnel. So you'll see some similarities there. Again, tonight you got to stop the run. They're going to be physical. But again, it's going to be centered on the quarterback. Okay. We've got to do a really good job with him, and he leads in some categories in passing. It's not what they, you know, would want to do. They'd want to be physical and run the ball, but again, I think he's taking advantage of some of the people they've played and thrown the ball in the air.
0: Okay, all right. So health wise, everybody pretty healthy?
1: We're good for the most part. We, you know, lost a senior for a little while this week in practice. Jack Vallejo will be out a couple of games, and you know, we wish him a speedy recovery. Hopefully he'll be on the sidelines tonight. Obviously Jordan Stutz still battling that, and I think he's on a week or two away from making a full recovery. But outside of that, I think everything's good to go. Excited about this group. You know, again, great locker room for us. And I tip my hat to our seniors. I think they've done a really good job here at the halfway point. Getting everybody where they need to be. But, again, should be a great night. Priceville, tremendous team. You know, they were a win away from beating state champion Moody last year in the second round. Now, different coaching staff. The current head coach was the defensive coordinator. But a little bit different staff, but again, same expectations on their end.
0: Well, I'm glad you said that you have a good locker room because you're fixing to have these guys for the next 6 hours.
1: I know, can't
0: so
1: wait.
0: You have fun. All right, guys, that's it for the pregame show with head coach Patrick Malone. This is Brian Murner. We'll be back after this 1 minute timeout.
2: Welcome back, Tiger fans. We are just under 6 minutes before kickoff here inside Howard Chapel Stadium. We appreciate you guys listening, but we would love to see you here inside the stadium. So before we go further, let's talk a little bit about last week. The Tigers had a grand total of 513 yards. Armani Jones added a 75-yard kickoff return for a touchdown as well. Now, the one thing that was negative and really it is negative because we went negative yards. We had 150.

0: 140. I wrote 150, but I was told today we had 140 yards in penalties. I don't really have the defensive stats for the defensive surge. Hamilton's two-point conversion and Warner Johnson on the blitz was a perfect play called and was perfect execution of that play that I have seen in a really, really long time.
1: You know, Brian, I went back and watched this week the last play of the game of Warner on the Hamilton's two-point try multiple times. Bryson and George made that dump pass impossible. They were in man coverage and covered their man, and Warner executed his job with impeccable timing. You have to give it to Holloway, Hamilton's quarterback. He is one of the best high school quarterbacks that we have ever seen play. He kept his team in the game until the final play. The offense and the defense for Dexter played a full four quarters. Armani Jones and Tripp Clark both contributed on huge plays. Bryson Williams has settled in, and as we said last week, the offensive line did their job at protecting the quarterback and blocking on the runs. I was very impressed with the full team effort for four full quarters by the Dexter Tigers.
2: Yeah, I was real happy walking off the field last week. We came out with a win. I feel like that's one of the top. Them and Wes Morgan are going to be our two top competitions in this region, and I may be proved wrong, but I left the field pretty happy, but I'm not going to call him out. But someone made a comment as I was walking off the field, why does it feel like we lost? And it's because that first half, we absolutely dominated both sides of the ball. And I said it at halftime when I went and rewatched the game this week, you know, it was true. We should have been up a whole lot more and closed that game out by halftime. At the end of the day, though, our guys finished the deal, and that's what a good senior class with good leadership does. But what I was most impressed by was physically, I feel like we absolutely dominated the game. The defensive line pushed Hamilton around, and the offensive stats speak for themselves. It was a huge win in the playoff picture. Like I said, Hamilton and Wes Morgan, that's going to be our two biggest opponents in this region, I believe, and I could be wrong, but my hope in the future is when we get in those games, we can prevent those explosive plays to allow teams to get back in the game and finish people off when we have the chance.
0: All right, it's getting loud on Scott down there.
1: Yep.
0: All right, Ben, let's tell them the captains.
1: So the captains tonight are number 3, Warner Johnson, number 50, Tukey Beckwith, number 9, Bryson Williams, and number 54, Phoenix Carpenter.
0: All right. And I'm going to give Scott a second. Like I said, guys, it is loud with Scott down there.
1: Yeah, and Scott was talking, but Priceville won the toss, and they are receiving the ball for the first half.
0: All right, so Priceville won, and they're going to receive. We are still about 2.5 minutes away. All right, Tiger fans, it's homecoming here inside Howard Chapel Stadium. Rip's even got a jacket on tonight. Did you see him?
1: Yep, I did.
0: Did you see it? It looks good.
1: Yep.
0: Everybody's dressed up, even though it is hot. All right. Let's go with the weather, Ben. Look, you don't just say it.
1: Hey,
0: hi, man.
1: So today I had the principal, Miss Jessica Bird, rode with me in the parade. She said, I'll get anywhere that's got some air conditioner for a minute. So she assisted me as a chaperone. It was 100 degrees at 3 o'clock when we were finished up the parade. It's a little bit overcast right now, but it is still humid, muggy. It is hot in Alabama.
0: Scott, what does it feel like on the field? 106, 110?
2: Yes, it's extremely muggy. It does not feel like it should be. I mean, we're at the midpoint of the season. This is game 5. I know next week's technically the traditional week 5, but it is a week 1 type feel down here.
0: Well, listen, guys, I just pulled up on the phone. It's only 87 degrees outside.
1: Yeah.
0: Y'all talking like it's hot.
2: Hey, but it's 87 at 7 o'clock at night with the sun going down.
0: Now, here's the other thing. I'm going to say 8 feet from me is a window unit blowing right down my neck. So I'm okay. I don't care how long this game lasts, as long as my voice holds up. All right, so Dexter Tigers, they are in their red helmets, red jerseys with white letters and white pants. Ben, you catch the Priceville Bulldogs when I catch up.
1: So the Priceville Bulldogs, they have white jerseys with black numerals, yellow helmets. It kind of looks like LSU from here with some black numerals on our helmets and black stripes. So big crowd here. Student sections look good. We got all the cheerleaders tonight. The band's looking good. It's a lot of young kids running around. So good night for Dexter football here at homecoming at Howard Chapel Stadium.
0: Now, I was in a podcast, and Coach Burke, he was talking. He was really, really hoping that Price would travel better than what they've traveled over there. At 6:30, we looked across, and I told Ben, I was like,